0: That is Mastodon. Snakes for dinner here on 100.3 The X Rocks. For your Treasure Valley local rock stars of the day, well, Mastodon. They're performing tonight out at the Rev Center. Gave away some tickets once upon a time. Hopefully you enjoy it. Mastodon always puts on one hell of a show. Curious to see how tonight goes. So enjoy it, and thanks for stopping on in, Mastodon. And by in, I mean at the Rev Center. We typically get passed over for kick-ass shows.
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2: Taking I-84 from the Flying Y all the way to the Nampacartcher exit, there's moderate traffic all throughout, so you're going to be looking at around 30 minutes. Taking 2026 from Eagle Road all the way to Franklin and Caldwell, you'll be looking at around a 40-minute drive. Taking Highway 44 westbound from Eagle Road all the way to Main Street in Middleton, you'll be looking at around 30 minutes. And heading northbound down Eagle Road from the I-84 exit all the way to State Street, there's moderate traffic buildup all throughout, so you're going to be looking at around 30 minutes, with there also being a crash reported at Island Wood Drive affecting the right-hand lane and side shoulder. TDS Fiber keeps you connected when the moments that matter most are happening. 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

That is Green Day's Longview here on 100.3 The X Rocks. On the way, a friendly reminder, even though I'm kind of upset by it. Godsmack, I Stand Alone, you're here on The X.

0: eyes and sink into our musical beanbag chair of rock. 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

guy, see a doctor. Pink tag, ZZ Mazda. That's where the savings are. The X is where the rock is. 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
1: 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New

0: Five Finger Death Punch, Nails in the Coffin. It's here on 100.3 The X Rocks. My name is Adam. This is your reminder to set your You Pick'em picks. I don't know how else to say that. I need you to pick your football teams if you're part of the You Pick'em League, as you could be winning a year-long subscription to Rest, Relax, or membership, whatever you want to call it, as well as weekly prizes week after week after week. Congratulations to Jen right now, who is leading the pack. And as far as this week is concerned, there's no way I could do any worse. I was 44th last week. Do not like that. So I'm going to try to run it back as, I've got pride on the line. But if you want to win some stuff, you want to show what you got, head over to xrock.com, use the mobile app, and join the X's You Pick'em League.
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0: I believe this is the first time I've seen these guys on Cage Match. Their name is Cigarettes at Sunset. Song is called Gasoline.

0: That is the newest from Cigarettes at Sunset. 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It is your current challenger tonight here on Cage Match. Going up against 3 Days Grace and their song Dominate, 208-287-1003. 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

0: That is Breaking Benjamin, Diary of Jane. It's here on 100.3 The X Rocks. My name is Adam, and that is going to do it for me, man. Gave away some tickets to go see Stained, as well as paid tribute to Mastodon as they are in town tonight at the Rev Center. Big shout out to Craig Gass stopping in studio today. Brought the likes of Gene Simmons and Paul Stanley here into Studio 1X to talk about Craig's show here on Saturday at the Egyptian Theater. Tickets still available and very much affordable. That being said, we'll run it back tomorrow. You guys take care of yourselves. I'll see you when I see you.
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1: Big J is going to give you three clues to point you in the direction of somebody pretty famous. And no pressure, Big J, but you have to do it in front of a very famous impressionist, Craig Katz.
2: Yeah, I asked for guidance and I got nothing.
1: Okay, so it's a tough one to do an impression of. Yeah. But Big J is going to do the best he can. So
2: now I'm just going to read the clues.
1: Oh, okay. Then
3: oh, come on, man. You can do this.
1: The bare
3: you got
1: minimum.
3: This. Okay. I believe in you.
2: Yes.
1: Hello, the X.
4: Hey, how's it going?
1: Good, man. Who's this?
4: Mike.
1: All right, Mike. You're up first, man. Good luck.
2: Anybody remember old Gordon Gekko from the 80s? I won an Oscar playing him in Wall Street. That was just like him, right?
3: Mm. You're not even going to try, dude?
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2: I'm taking over.
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1: Mike! Did you Google that?
3: I was gonna say he Googled it, dude.
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1: He's just old. He says. All right, Big J. What's up on Thursday?
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0: what you missed on the morning after with Nick and Big J.
1: Big J is going to give you three clues to point you in the direction of somebody pretty famous. And no pressure, Big J, but you have to do it in front of a very famous impressionist, Craig Gass.
2: Yeah, I asked for guidance and I got nothing.
1: Okay, so it's a tough one to do an impression of. Yeah. But Big J is going to do the best he can. So
2: I'm just going to read the clues.
1: Oh, okay. Then
3: oh, come on, man. You can do this.
1: The bare
3: you got
1: minimum.
3: This. Okay. Thanks. I believe in you.
1: Yes. Hello, the X.
4: Hey, how's it going?
1: Good, man. Who's this?
4: Mike.
1: All right, Mike. You're up first, man. Good luck.
2: Anybody remember old Gordon Gekko from the 80s? I won an Oscar playing him in Wall Street. That was just like him, right?
3: Mm. You're not even going to try, dude?
2: No.
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2: Yeah.
3: Oh! What the?
2: I'm the greatest!
3: What?
2: Whoa. I'm taking over.
3: Oh, my God!
1: Mike, did you Google that?
3: I was going to say he Googled it, dude.
2: How?
4: Could I'm
2: you
4: just do old.
1: He's just old, he says. All right, Big J, what's up on Thursday?
2: Get you started with a little nerd alert.
1: And if you're looking for some metal Cradle of Filth tickets up for grabs.
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1: All right, real talk. 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

0: Here's what you missed on the morning after with Nick and Big J.
1: Big J is going to give you three clues to point you in the direction of somebody pretty famous. And no pressure, Big J, but you have to do it in front of a very famous impressionist, Craig Gass.
2: Yeah, I asked for guidance and I got nothing.
1: Okay, so it's a tough one to do an impression of. Yeah. But Big J is going to do the best he can. So
2: now I'm just going to read the clues.
1: Oh, okay. Then
3: oh, come on, man. You can do this.
1: The bare
3: minimum.
1: You got
3: this. Okay, thanks. I believe in you.
2: Yes.
1: Hello, the X.
4: Hey, how's it going?
1: Good, man. Who's this?
4: Mike.
1: All right, Mike. You're up first, man. Good luck.
2: Anybody remember old Gordon Gekko from the 80s? I won an Oscar playing him in Wall Street. That's just like him, right?
3: Mm. You're not even going to try, dude?
2: No.
4: Michael Douglas.
2: Yeah.
3: Oh, what?
2: I'm the greatest.
3: What?
2: Whoa. I'm taking over.
3: Oh, my God.
1: Mike, did you Google that?
3: I was going to say he Googled it, dude.
2: How?
4: I'm just old.
2: How can you do it?
1: He's just old, he says. All right, Big J, what's up on Thursday?
2: Get you started with a little nerd alert.
1: And if you're looking for some metal Cradle of Filth tickets up for grabs.
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2: What?
0: This is weird, but a polar bear walked into the bar, said to the bartender, I'll have a rum. And Coke.
2: Ooh, interesting.
0: The bartender said, what's with the big paws?
2: Right.
0: The bear said, I don't know, I was born with them. Why are you looking at him?
2: Are you drunk right now?
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0: We're like Bumble. 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

0: Another episode of Pun Theater.
1: Pun Theater!
2: Oh, hey, I haven't seen you in a while.
3: Yeah, I was avoiding you.
2: By the way, what did one eye say to the other eye?
3: I see you.
2: Just between you and me, something smells.
3: Right, because of the nose.
2: Just because of the nose.
3: This is why I try to avoid you.
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0: Here's what you missed on the morning after with Nick and Big J.
1: Big J's going to give you three clues to point you in the direction of somebody pretty famous. And no pressure, Big J, but you have to do it in front of a very famous impressionist, Craig Gass.
2: Yeah, I asked for guidance, and I got nothing.
1: Okay, so it's a tough one to do an impression of. Yeah. But Big J is going to do the best he can. So
2: now I'm just going to read the clues.
1: Oh, okay. Then
3: oh, come
1: he's
3: on, man.
1: Do
3: you can
1: the,
3: do this.
1: The bare
3: you got
1: minimum.
3: This.
2: Okay,
3: thanks. I believe in you.
1: Yes. Hello, the X.
4: How's it going?
1: Good, man. Who's this?
4: Mike.
1: All right, Mike. You're up first, man. Good luck.
2: Anybody remember old Gordon Gekko from the 80s? I won an Oscar playing him in Wall Street. That's just like him, right?
3: Mm. You're not even going to try, dude?
2: No.
4: Michael Douglas.
2: Yeah.
3: Oh, what the?
2: I'm the greatest.
3: What?
2: Whoa. I'm taking over.
3: Oh, my God.
1: Mike, did you Google that?
3: I was going to say he Googled it, dude.
2: How could
4: I'm
2: you?
4: I'm just old.
1: He's just old, he says. All right, Big J, what's up on Thursday?
2: Get you started with a little nerd alert.
1: And if you're looking for some metal Cradle of Filth tickets up for grabs.
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0: Big J here. I've been driving in the Treasure Valley for over 30 years, and I'd say pretty successfully, because it wasn't until this last April that I landed in a car accident behind the wheel. 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

0: up, Lance? It's the morning after with Nick and Big J. Welcome to Thursday. It's the 8th day of October, 2026. I'm Nick. There's Big J over there. Hey, Big J.
1: Hey. How's it going?
0: I don't know. I'm okay. How are you?
1: I'm fine, man.
0: You're just fine?
1: Yeah.
0: Come on, man. Need you in a good mood today.
1: I am in a good mood.
0: Oh.
1: I would have told you to go to hell already.
0: No, that's not true. Yes. I only asked how you are.
1: Yes, that's... Well, if I'm in a bad mood, that's the exact kind of response you'll get from me. But not today. I'm in a great mood.
0: Good. Then welcome to Thursday to you, my friend.
1: Thanks, man.
0: What put you in a great mood? Just wake up in one of those moods?
1: Yeah.
0: Nice, dude. Because you got good sleep?
1: I mean, yeah.
0: Okay.
1: I feel like I did. Although, woke up and I'm like, man, I'm so comfortable. Do I really need to get up? And I'm like, yep, I do. Stupid 4 a.m.
0: And you did wake up.
1: Yep.
0: And look at you now, all dressed up, ready to go. You put a hat on and everything today.
1: I put a hat on.
0: Because you forgot it yesterday, right?
1: That's right.
0: But you didn't forget it today. Because you put it by your keys. And your door.
1: Yeah, sure.
0: Where does Big J keep his Big J hats?
1: I have a hat rack.
0: Is it a full-on rack?
1: Yeah.
0: Is it full of hats?
1: Yeah.
0: Yeah. Is it by the door? Is it hanging on the wall?
1: It's in my closet.
0: It's in your closet. Yeah. Okay. So it's not like out in the open.
1: No.
0: You have to pick it out as like part of your outfit.
1: And if the hat makes it back on the rack. I mean, there's usually a moment where I got to be like, I can collect these and put these up here.
0: And so what do you have to go through a process? Do you try to match it with the shirt that you're wearing? What's the process you
1: that
0: go through?
1: That would be great, but I don't have that many hats, enough hats. And I'm like, at some point, I'm like, listen, I have bins of hats.
0: Sure.
1: Like, and I can't let them go. I'm just like, so it's a real frustration.
0: You and I were both hat guys, but it's a lot easier for me now. In the move, somehow, I lost, like, so many hats. It's like the one thing that, like, I lost. I had to lose two boxes somehow of my hats because I had so many. And now I still have plenty, but I don't have nearly as many as I once did. But I like hats. I have lots of different hats.
1: And they're not cheap, by the way.
0: Hats are cheap.
1: Hats are not cheap. So, I don't want to give those. Whenever I get a free hat, I'm like, oh, yeah, love it. I got hats from around here that I keep at home.
0: From around here?
1: Yeah, we get some folks bring us hats all the time.
0: Who's bringing you hats?
1: Well, they sit around here like you're given one and you're like, I don't want this hat. And you leave it in the studio. It's hilarious.
0: I have done that.
1: There's one over here. I think I actually took your one of your hats because I'm like, oh.

0: use this. He's not going to take it. I don't know. I think I took it.
1: I don't know what you... I couldn't think of what hat you're talking about.
0: I know exactly what hat I'm talking about.
1: So now you'd rather have two hats than just one.
0: Yeah, because here's the thing. I no matter what they say like about the hat washing, once my hat is stained with sweat, it's over, man.
1: Yeah, no, I fully agree.
0: So every now and then you got to have a hat, like a t-shirt, that like an ex t-shirt most people wear just when they're doing chores at home inside, not outside, walking around advertising for us. I do that with free hats. And let him get all sweaty.
1: That makes sense to me. That way you feel good, throw one out, and you can replace it with another one.
0: And some shade to people wearing their shirts out there inside their house, not outside.
1: Welcome to Hat Talk. We'll be spending the next 4 hours talking about hats this morning. You asked for it, you got it. But we're also going to play some Bush. Come down right now on the X.

0: important stuff. Newsfeed. On the morning after with Nick and Big J.
1: Want you to think about this one, Big J. When's the last time you were physically at Zoo Boise?
2: I was in the parking lot.
1: Doesn't count.
2: All right, it's been a while.
1: A long time?
2: Yeah.
1: And we got to get you in there for a couple of reasons, but because we have to say goodbye to an iconic duo over there, dude.
2: Oh, no.
1: Hope and Zeke, the two zebras that have been residents of Zoo Boise for a long time, are going to be gone about a week because they need to head to new homes. They're going to leave the zoo on Wednesday, October 14th, part of the relocation effort intended to improve the animals' quality of life. The zebra exhibit at Zoo Boise is not great. Gets the job done, but it does need updates to continue meeting the animal needs. And that's not easy for zoos to do because there's a lot of money that goes into it. So they decided to work with partners for a conservation plan and relocation object for these two zebras. They will move to separate institutions through the Zebra Species Survival Plan, Big J. That is a program that helps manage healthy zebra populations in accredited zoos across North America. So, unfortunately, Hope and Zeke are going to different places, but hopefully they'll be happier in the kind of, I guess, places that they have to go to. So you'll have a week left, Big J, to say goodbye to Hope and Zeke. How do you plan on doing it?
2: That's a great question. I don't know. I'm not a big zebra fan.
1: What's the matter? What did they do to you?
2: Just a horse with different colors.
1: And that's not good enough for you, is what you're saying?
2: No, I don't know. I've never been overly impressed by zebras. But I'll find a way somehow.
1: All right. Well, listen, the clock's ticking. You got exactly 1 week and over less than at this point to go over and say goodbye to the zebras and pay homage in some particular way to these two zebras that have been in Zoo Boise for a while. And we wish them safe travels, do we not, Big J, at the very least?
2: Of course.
1: I mean, come on. So go on your way and do good things, zebras. We will miss you. Big J, the Baltimore Orioles missed the playoffs for the second straight year, but instead of a change in GM or manager, they decided it's time to make a change at the mascot. People who played Oriole Bird and Mr. Splash have been part of a round of layoffs that include the Oriole team photographer, Big J, and 24 people who worked in roles ranging from ticket sales to graphic design. Now, not clear if the layoffs were made ahead of the expected owner lockout or if the Bird and Mr. Splash ticked off the wrong people at the ballpark. But that's a weird flex, I would think, right?
2: Yeah.
1: You're not doing very well, so you get rid of the two mascots and people that sell tickets. It's like, damn, our priorities are all sorts of messed up over there.
2: Yeah, those are the basics, man.
1: But they are the Baltimore Orioles, so not everything is perfect, of course. And they've got a lot of problems over there, so not exactly a huge surprise. Big J, Digger, have you heard of it?
2: Of course.
1: At the end of the run, the movie is projected to lose $250 million by the time it gets out of theaters. Now, of course, when it first was announced and the teasers dropped, everybody's like, whoa, what the hell is this? And they were like, okay, $50 to $60 million is what's going to open up to at the box office. Sweet. Then additional trailers were released and everybody's like, what the hell's going on here? What? And then the reviews came out and everybody truly was, what the hell is going on here?
2: More importantly, why did it cost that much to make this movie?
1: Well, lots of makeup, I think. And tons of honest to goodness production value and extras are involved in this. None of this stuff was like, and don't forget that Inarritu is coming off of two best picture wins, a best director. So like he had, I think, a blank check, and Tom Cruise, the world's biggest movie star. Right. So I think all of this stuff were like, do whatever you want to do. This is going to be a huge thing. And then it only opened up to $8 million here domestically, $21 million globally. And so they're like, the worldwide box office is probably not going to surpass $40 million. And it cost $173 million to make. They threw in another $100 million on marketing because this movie has been everywhere.
2: Yeah, they did that.
1: And it was a huge misfire. And, of course, this is also the last movie that will be ever released under the Warner Brothers kind of, like, tile, you know? Because now they're Skydance or whatever the hell they're calling themselves. Obviously, this is a huge loss for them. And it's a crappy way to say goodbye to an iconic film studio. But it joins movies like The Lone Ranger and John Carter as some of the biggest box office bombs of all time.
2: I haven't seen Digger yet, but poor John Carter, man. That was a good movie.
1: It was a good movie.
2: Bleep everybody and who didn't watch that movie.
1: That was a movie that was under-marketed and marketed poorly, which is why it underperformed at the box office. This is a movie that was over-marketed and probably sold poorly. And I do not, because listen, I've seen, like, I think Digger's one of those movies where you go in and you're like, this is either my favorite movie of the year and I love it, or it's incredibly annoying and I can't stand anything about it.
2: Yeah, I know exactly what you mean.
1: And so I really...
2: We're not sure which one it is because we haven't seen it.
1: I really, really want to see it at some point in theaters. And before it goes, and I'm going to have to act quick because it's not going to be in their log. So it might be something that I do this weekend. I don't know. But I am very... because I also... I'm somebody that enjoys watching dumpster fires on the big screen. Like, I am captivated by these things. And even if a movie's terrible, I can say, hey, listen, at least I saw it. I mean, I saw Megalopolis in theaters, for God's sake. It's a terrible movie. But I am attracted to, like, terrible things sometimes when it comes to movies. And
2: you enjoy a great train wreck.
1: I do. When it comes to, like, movies, I do enjoy bad films. Sometimes I like them when they're so bad they're good, or at least they're so bad they're funny. I enjoy things like that. But I've walked into plenty of movies where they're just bad they're bad, too. You know?
2: Yeah.
1: And there's no redeeming qualities about it. Morning After with Nick and Big J. There's your first round of important stuff. It's the X Rocks.
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4: Early morning wreck eastbound I-84 blocking the left lane at Gowan. It's a 9-minute delay with traffic stacked up from Vista Avenue. Watch for a couple of fender benders and state police reported through that stretch. Expect work on I-84 west of Black Cat Road. It's a 2-minute delay eastbound on Chinden from Black Cat to 10 Mile Road. And watch for construction on Chinden between 43rd and 44th. Lane closures both directions on Karcher for that work between Midway and Middleton Roads. We've got slowing west of the freeway through there. That's your latest traffic. I'm Danny Christos.
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2: 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I was rear-ended on Highway 44. 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Do not recommend. But what I do recommend is that you save this phone number, 208-471-4444. That's the Idaho Advocates. And like I've preached before, I made that phone call at the scene of the accident. Called the 911, then I called my wife. Then I called the advocates because that is something I do not want to have to find out about dealing with. And I'm talking about insurance companies, talking about hospital bills, all of those things, all of the complications. It's just better to let the Idaho advocates handle that. And you know what? The experience was pretty smooth. Always in communication. Kelby, my lawyer, awesome. Journey, my caseworker, awesome. And we were always in communication about what was happening. 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

0: Rage Against the Machine, Guerrilla Radio here on The Morning After with Nick and Big J. And Big J, we have yet to have a chance to talk about it, but if you are somebody that really enjoys 3 Days Grace, there is something very cool up at xrock.com that ties into their upcoming show that's a little over a month away at Extra Mile Arena. Of course, it's coming up. But yeah, Extra Mile Arena, right? Am I wrong? No, Idaho Center.
1: Ford Idaho Center, thank sir. You. Yes, Campfire Confessions, Nick. It's time, man. This is a really cool thing that they're doing on this tour, and they're breaking down in the middle of the show, and they actually literally like bring out like a campfire, and they play a couple songs, Nick, and they are inviting some fans, like diehard 3 Days Grace fans, to come on stage and be all kumbaya and be a part of that little set piece, and that I can't imagine. I can't even imagine how cool that would be. You and a guest get to come up on stage during the show, hang out with 3 Days Grace while they play their songs live. That's unprecedented, man.
0: Yeah, in front of like a huge arena. It's incredible, actually, when you think about it. And so we have an opportunity to select those people that are going to be up there on stage with 3 Days Grace. But here's the thing, Big J. It can't just go. We're not just going to leave it up to a drawing. You know what I'm saying?
1: No, it's got to be somebody who is a crazy fan of 3 Days Grace.
0: So you head over to xrock.com, you fill out some information, you talk about what song from 3 Days Grace would be on like the soundtrack to your life. If you were pressing a vinyl for the life of My Name Is, what 3 Days Grace song would make it? Not only that, but why? Give us a reason why that song touches your life, your heart, your family, whatever the case may be. And put it in, it doesn't have to be like a crazy long kind of thing. You just have to give us some honest to God feelings. And then we're going to assess those and pull two winners that them and their guest will be up on stage with 3 Days Grace on November 14th when they come to town. And it's going to be awesome and a memory that you will have forever. Now, of course, the other side to this coin is, Big J, you can't be a drunkard, okay?
1: I mean, listen, and here's the problem is sometimes when these situations happen, you get nervous and you're like, I need some liquid courage. This is not the time or place for that.
0: You don't have to do anything. It's not like they're going to have you play lead guitar or anything like that, right? You are up there. You're having fun. You get to be up there with your favorite band, but like they're not going to let you on stage if you're hammered.
1: Yeah.
0: Right?
1: Yeah. You got to be able to follow some instructions.
0: So, if you feel like you can control your vices for just a little bit to get on stage with 3 Days Grace, we want to hear from you. The contest is up, Campfire Confessions at xrock.com. You click there on the front page and you fill out the information. You send it to us and maybe you obviously will get some free tickets to the show. That's a guarantee.
1: Mm-hmm.
0: And then you get up on stage for a couple of songs with 3 Days Grace, making memories you will never forget, especially if the band means a lot to you.
1: And you could be one of very few people in the world that could ever say you were on stage with 3 Days Grace.
0: Yeah.
1: I mean, that's a story you tell for the rest of your life.
0: That's right. Show some pictures. Go look at. Look at how many people were looking at me.
1: Yeah.
0: So get on xrock.com. Enter to be a part of it now, please. And thank you. 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We got a nerd alert. It's happening next on the X.
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4: Early morning wreck eastbound I-84 blocking the left lane at Gowan. It's a 9-minute delay with traffic stacked up from Vista Avenue. Watch for a couple of fender benders and state police reported through that stretch. Expect work on I-84 west of Black Cat Road. It's a 2-minute delay eastbound on Chinden from Black Cat to 10 Mile Road. And watch for construction on Chinden between 43rd and 44th. Lane closures both directions on Karcher for that work between Midway and Middleton Roads. We've got slowing west of the freeway through there. That's your latest traffic. I'm Danny Christos.
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1: Yeah, Nick, before we get into all the fun of the gaming world, let's talk a little bit about movies. 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So the movie to digital comes almost 70 days after Brand New Day landed in theaters, one of the longest theatrical windows of 2026, Nick. The extended time in the theater certainly paid off as it made all of the money, grossing over $2.5 billion over the course of its run and breaking the domestic box office record at $951 million. Pretty sweet. So now you can own it and watch it over and over again instead of having to go and spend the money in the theater.
2: Or you can wait for it to land on Disney Plus if you're a subscriber.
1: Sure, but you know, I like owning stuff being able to watch. Yeah, that's right. Well, when you enjoy something, you should probably reward the people who made it and pay for it. That is not something I'll be doing with PlayStation. PlayStation 5 is now price gouging on the plus side, Nick, because it's harder than hell to find a PlayStation 5 Pro console, Nick. GameStop is now selling used PlayStation 5 Pro consoles for $1,400, which is about $500 more than the price of the brand new one. Now, the new PS5 Pro consoles are nearly impossible to find in stores right now. Ahead of the Grand Theft Auto 6 release, of course, people are trying to buy up PlayStation Pros and get the bigger model, but that is not happening, and it's getting very, very expensive. So far, the standard PlayStation 5 and the digital version are staying at their advertised price right now. But man, I mean, I don't know what's going to happen as we're just here, you know, about a month away or so from the release of Grand Theft Auto 6. If that's going to stay pat or people are going to start gouging and trying to get people to pick up a PlayStation 5 for this.
2: Shame on all of us. We really are doing this capitalism thing wrong. We really, really are.
1: You don't need the PlayStation 5 Pro. I mean, you don't have to have it.
2: You can't be as vocal as you have been about this particular company ruining what you consider one of your favorite pastimes and then sell out all of their game systems. That's the complete opposite message that you're sending them, which is a huge reason why they told you with a middle finger in the air to go F yourself when you got upset about it, because they knew you idiots were going to do this.
1: Yeah.
2: And now we're doing it and we're rewarding them for making these decisions, and it's just we're just doing it wrong. And we can't help ourselves, and I don't know why.
1: Well, we're unorganized.
2: Even when we are organized, we're doing it wrong.
1: Yeah, but that's not how people, human beings, work. You know this. But yeah, that's making it our push to get those discs back. That's not going to happen.
2: Never going to happen. They're gone.
1: We'll see what goes down on the long form. But it is getting expensive out there in the Sony PlayStation consoles. And hardware in general right now is just at a ridiculous price. And it's almost making it impossible for us to enjoy and having the opportunity to even play these games anymore. I never thought that I would be disinterested in playing games just because of how much it's costing to do it.
2: Yeah.
1: You know, I'm like, maybe I don't need to do this anymore. Now I can be that regular 50-year-old who's like, I don't play video games.
2: You might get a hobby if you don't watch out.
1: Yeah, I already got enough hobbies. I don't need any more. Now, here's some new news. Despite 2023's critically acclaimed Dead Space remake, Nick, EA's sci-fi survival horror franchise is on ice thanks to lackluster sales of the Game of the Year contender. But EA clearly hasn't forgotten about Dead Space as a franchise based on the new trailer for Battlefield 6's Season 5, which kicks off October 13th. It looks like Battlefield fans will be facing the markers from Dead Space in a new limited-time game mode coming for the first-person shooter. Battlefield 6's Season 5's new trailer is mostly about the game's new maps, which include a highly destructible Las Vegas Strip and Area 51. The expected chaos and destruction of a Battlefield trailer is in full display here, and teases for what's coming up in Season 5. New weapons, new vehicles, and a new free-to-play, faster-paced Battle Royale mode known as Rapid Royale. Now, it's the final part of the trailer here that will be giving starving Dead Space fans a morsel of hope. In it, we see two soldiers wearing Isaac Clarke-inspired armor and a menacing double helix marker looking behind them. EA teases that mode as a part of a sinister limited-time Halloween event. So hardcore Battlefield fans may already know what to expect thanks to data mine details in the game's Dead Space-inspired mode. Nick, I do have some This is the skins and stuff that it's getting a little, out of box for Battlefield. We'll see how much they lean into this. These are going to cost you money. And I'll tell you this, though, the gameplay for Season 5 looks really fun. Anything on the Vegas Strip like this is always great. And I will be preparing for a upcoming trip to Vegas by playing this repeatedly and being crazy about it.
2: Probably not spending money on the Dead Space expansion.
1: No, and you know, I was wrong. I said, they did this Top Gun thing crossover about a month and a half ago, and they did. They had a Rooster, which was played by Miles Teller's character. They had a skin of him. I didn't realize it at the time, but that was something that they were selling. It was like $25. I totally passed on that. Not getting involved in any of that business, but you can look forward to some new Battlefield DLC coming here on the 13th. And there's your Nerd Alert.
2: Thank you very much, Big J. Coming up in a few minutes, some Nerd Alert. That's next on the X.
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4: Early morning wreck eastbound I-84 blocking the left lane at Gowan. It's a 9-minute delay with traffic stacked up from Vista Avenue. Watch for a couple of fender benders and state police reported through that stretch. Expect work on I-84 west of Black Cat Road. It's a 2-minute delay eastbound on Chinden from Black Cat to 10 Mile Road. And watch for construction on Chinden between 43rd and 44th. Lane closures both directions on Karcher for that work between Midway and Middleton Roads. We've got slowing west of the freeway through there. That's your latest traffic. I'm Danny Christos.
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2: Important stuff brought to you by Treasure Valley Hemp Fest going on this Saturday at the Four Rivers Cultural Center in Ontario from 10 o'clock in the morning till 10 o'clock at night. It is a free, family-friendly cannabis education event. 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Big J the X going to be out there broadcasting live from 11 o'clock in the morning to 1 o'clock in the afternoon. So swing on by, win some stuff from the X Rock stock, and learn more at treasurevalleyhempfest.com. And come on Saturday in Ontario, Big J. You're going to be there anyway.
3: Damn right I will.
2: Let's go. How does it feel to once again, Big J, be ahead of the curve?
3: I mean, I'm used to it at this point.
2: But for the first time ever, Big J, more United States households now have more cats than dogs. Researcher firm Package Facts reports that the dog-to-cat ratio dropped from 1.8 in 2014 to 0.94 in 2026. That means there's a clear shift in people wanting cats and having more cats in their home than dogs. Dog ownership has fallen 5% since 2019. Now, it isn't a story of cat ownership booming. Apparently, it's dog ownership declining.
3: Oh.
2: Economic pressures are largely to blame. Dogs, of course, cost owners an average of $1,300 annually compared to $750 for cats. And the post-pandemic lifestyle changes, Big J. Smaller households, rising home ownership barriers. Also, with people moving less into their own homes and more into apartments, cats are a little bit more of a friendly pet in those areas than having dogs in an apartment, right?
3: Generally.
2: And so there's that, and something that the people are considering as we move forward. And so you have a ton of cats in your house, Big J. Five at this point?
3: No.
2: Four? Four? Okay, I was close.
3: No.
2: Four is not close to five?
3: No. Five is a lot, man. It's a lot of cats, dude.
2: But of course, you love cats, do you not?
3: Yeah. Well, I love all animals.
2: But you've had cats for a very, very long time. What is it about them that you have always been drawn to that makes you more likely to have cats than dogs?
3: I don't know. They're just, I can't really put a finger on it, to be honest with you, but I do love them. But I love dogs just as much. I just love animals, man.
2: I can get it. But you don't have four dogs running around your house.
3: Yeah, because dogs require much more attention.
2: Then I believe we just solved
3: but
2: what
3: that's
2: it was.
3: Not the reason why I like cats more than dogs. I can't tell you why.
2: Big J, the baseball playoff championship series are set in the National League, and it is a rematch from last year. Both the Dodgers and Brewers won yesterday. That means they closed out their divisional series 3-1, and they will face off against each other for the second year in a row in the National League championship series. We also know one team out of the AL side of things, as Tampa ended up sweeping the Yankees right out of the playoffs, 3-0. So Tampa now awaits the winner of the White Sox-Guardians series. The Guardians won yesterday. The White Sox are up 2-1 in that particular matchup. But the number one seeds do move on to the championship series, even though a lot of people picked both the Padres and the Yankees to win. The Brewers and Tampa said, nope, not going to happen.
3: Yeah, so let's see. White Sox or Guardians going up against the Dodgers? Who you got?
2: I think the Dodgers are going to win it all yet again, I thought at the very beginning of this season.
3: I mean, what a bummer, man. You get to the show, in the 2 years in a row, and you got to go up against the Dodgers.
2: Sure. But, listen, man. To be the best, you got to beat the best. And the Dodgers have been the best team in baseball for the last 4 years.
3: Is there a way the Brewers beat the Dodgers?
2: Of course there's a way. They ended up, but again, last year they swept them in the regular season and got their ass handed to them in the championship series. The Brewers need to come through with more clutch hitting and just hit better overall. I mean, they ended up knocking out the Padres because the Brewers pitching has been so on point. But in order to beat the Dodgers, you got to put up runs. And that's what this team struggled to do last year in the championship series. I do think the Dodgers just are built for this particular thing. Of course, I'm a huge Brewers fan. I'd like to see them, but I'm also a realist. I don't know how this goes, but I, of course, will be cheering for the Brewers all the way and want them to defeat the Dodgers. But I'm silly to not think the Dodgers are a juggernaut. I mean, you look at the salary differential and it's there right there.
3: Mm-hmm.
2: But the Dodgers have been very good for a very long time. I would be very happy to see them get knocked off the pedestal.
3: I think a lot of people would be on that.
2: I also don't want side. To, if the Brewers end up somehow going to the World Series for the second time ever and like the first time in a lot of people's lifetimes, I would want it to go through a team like this. I wouldn't want them to have to, like, you know, luck into it. You know what I'm saying? I like having to go through the team that won it last year. That means you prove that you've earned it. You know what I mean?
3: Yeah.
2: And if you're not good enough to do it, then you're not good enough to do it. And that's just how it goes. Big J, Disney Plus will stream the Super Bowl in 2027, making the first major expansion of live events on the platform. The game will simulcast also on ABC, so you don't have to worry about it if you don't have Disney Plus. It's not like you're not going to get the Super Bowl. It's still available over the air, as it has been. This is obviously a big deal for Disney Plus, as, again, they haven't done live events before. It feels like they need to probably practice it a couple of times, right?
3: You would think.
2: And they're going to, because they're going to do a couple of Monday Night Football games on Disney Plus this fall as well, just to make sure they got it all working so that the Super Bowl isn't the first time that they put this on. They're also going to do Dick Clark's New Year's Rockin' Eve with Ryan Seacrest live on the platform as well. And so they're going to try this with a couple of live events to make sure they've got it all dialed in before next February comes along and they're like, okay, I think this is going to work. Fingers crossed.
3: Dial it in.
2: But in case you're wondering why, it's because on Disney Plus, they have an opportunity to sell more advertisements than just the on ABC as well. So they're putting on different inventory for the stream and they've already sold it out. So this is why it's a money making venture, as money makes the world go round, Big J.
3: Cha-ching.
2: You understand.
3: Mm-hmm.
2: Morning After with Nick and Big J. There's your important stuff. The X-Rocks.
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5: Working a wreck eastbound I-84 at Robinson Road, Nampa. Heavy traffic eastbound on the freeway, 10 Mile Road to Meridian, exit 44, and expect work on I-84 west of Black Cat Road. Crash northbound on Meridian Road at the Hubbard intersection. Watch for construction on Chinden, northwest of Curtis, between 43rd and 44th. And McMillan Road is closed east of Star Road in Meridian for sewer work through next month. That's your latest traffic. I'm Danny Christos.
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0: add to some Slipknot for you. Duality on the morning after with Nick and Big J. It is Thursday morning. We've been counting down the days like it's a dang advent calendar for Craig Gass at the Egyptian Theater on Saturday, because we are excited for it, and you should be as well. 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And he's back in studio. Craig, it's great to see you. Did you enjoy your day yesterday in Boise, Idaho?
1: I did. Today's going to be a big day because I'm doing the TV station next door.
0: Nice.
1: KTVB at noon, I guess. Noon, from noon to one. I don't know when they're going to put me on. But, apparently the good seats are starting to disappear from the show this weekend at the Egyptians. So, so if you want good seats, you might want to get them right now. I'm getting excited about Saturday.
0: It's going to be a good time. If you haven't seen Craig before, it's a great opportunity to introduce yourself to a fantastic comedian that's bringing a lot of his friends with him for a great show. If you have seen Craig before, then you know every show is different. That's the beautiful thing about seeing you live, is you're going to get some different things in this particular show.
1: Oh, this comedy show on Saturday is going to be very different because I have to address some issues. But, yeah, last show that I did here, if you didn't catch earlier in the week, last time I was at the Egyptian a couple years ago, my girlfriend was there, Darcy Nutt. She owns Chalice Tattoo Studios. Everybody loves Darcy. She's a very popular tattoo artist who has now a 4-year waiting list to get work done by her. And people fly in from all over the country to get tattoos done by her. And I did some jokes about our relationship. And it led to us breaking up after the show.
0: Yeah.
1: And couples therapy. And I'm back.
0: Hey, you did it.
2: Yeah.
0: You did it.
1: I'm back.
0: Can't and I'll be keep you down.
1: Dude, it's weird how many different opportunities there are for comedians now to hang, and I've actually developed a friendship with Shaquille O'Neal, which is bizarre, but Shaq's been putting me on his podcast.
0: Nice.
1: On
2: Big Diesel.
1: They call it the Big Cast or something like that. But he's had me on a few times. First time I saw him, and by the way, when he has me on, he flies me to Atlanta to do it. He,
0: get like, out of here.
1: Pays for the trip.
2: Yeah, the big podcast.
1: The big podcast.
2: Yeah, with Shaq.
1: And then first time, I had a really awkward moment with Shaq. The first time I came in, I go, man, I'm so excited to be here. Dude, you want to hear something crazy? Last night I was at the Comedy Store in L.A. before you flew me out here, and Adam Sandler showed up, and he did a joke about you, and I was like, oh, man, I'm working with that guy tomorrow. And Shaquille O'Neal was like, what was the joke? And I go, oh, I don't think I should tell you that. And he goes, what was the joke? And I go, well, according to Adam, okay, this isn't me. I'm telling you what Adam Sandler said. But Adam said that he gave you a role in Grown Ups 2. Is that true? And he goes, yeah, Grown Ups 2. And I go, okay. And then apparently when you guys were filming, it was at a college campus. And when they had a break in filming, you announced to everybody, I'm going to take a shower. And the way Adam Sandler tells the story is he says, and that's when I knew that this is my chance. I'm finally going to get to see Shaquille O'Neal's penis. and it's not gay. It's not gay, okay? I just want to be able to tell my kids, hey, your dad saw something amazing once. And then the way the story goes is that Adam Sandler sneaks his way into the shower when all of a sudden Shaquille O'Neal's bodyguard pops up. Boom! And Shaquille O'Neal's bodyguard is even bigger than Shaquille O'Neal. And he's like, oh, man. And then Adam Sandler just runs back out to the set and he feels really bad. And now he knows he has to tell Shaquille O'Neal why he was in the shower. And then Shaq makes his way out and he goes, hey, buddy, I'm sorry. I know that. Yeah, I was just trying to get a look, and I know your bodyguard told you. And he said, I don't have a bodyguard. I go, yeah, the big black dude. And he goes, nope, that was my penis. It was a great story. Absolutely great story. And then every time I do his podcast, it always ends up being me interviewing Shaq and asking him questions. And there are questions I've asked him where he's given me answers that everyone in the studio afterwards will go, I've never heard that story before. And I'm like, how can you not interview that guy? He's one of the most fascinating people.
0: Right.
1: Like one of the stories that nobody had heard is I just looked at him and I went, dude, what is the dumbest question you get as Shaquille O'Neal? And he said, am I Shaquille O'Neal? And I go, really? And I go, what do you tell people? He goes, I go, nope. I get that a lot. My name's Tony, but I get that a lot. And I'm like, really? You're the only 8-foot guy in the room, and you're telling people you're not Shaquille O'Neal? He also, every time he goes out to dinner, and gets a check, he asks the person waiting on him how much you want me to put on the tip. And he'll put whatever they put on it.
0: Wow.
1: And I said, what's the most anybody's ever asked you for? And he said, $3,000. She said, you just pay my bills for 2 months. And I was like, what kind of awful bitch would ask Shaquille? And they're like, oh, yeah, give me $3,000. And he did.
2: Yeah, what an awkward position to
0: it
2: put
0: is,
2: them in.
0: It is a weird, weird question to answer, I would think.
1: Yeah, but just a phenomenal human being. So that is that. Being back on Howard Stern, and then, you know, all the stuff happening that I'm doing with Chris Kiel from Five Finger Death Punch has been absolutely amazing. So excited to do a new show this weekend at the Egyptian and just have some fun, man. The weather looks awful for Saturday, so it will not be raining inside the Egyptian Theater.
0: So it's going to be gorgeous inside the theater, which is why you need to grab the tickets.
1: The weather is going to be perfect. Jay's going to be in the front row, not the second.
2: Yeah, I'll tell you, I'm on the front row and the last two seats.
1: The last two
2: on
1: seats.
2: On the left-hand side.
1: Okay. Yeah, the first couple rows have been
2: eaten
1: up.
2: Of the main.
1: Okay. Of the floor.
0: Down the middle.
2: Yeah, down the middle.
1: Just right where I can see you. Right now.
2: Yeah, exactly. Yeah. And I'll be judging every joke.
1: Yeah.
0: He'll be holding up cards, giving you numbers like an Olympic event.
1: Did I ever tell you about that Dane Cook's set that he did? It was one of the most legendary things I've ever seen. A bunch of comedians all started making our way to New York in the late 90s. And we would all go to this place called the Boston Comedy Club. And one night, I saw Dane Cook do a set. On a Tuesday night, in front, it was 1:30 in the morning on a Tuesday night, and he's performing for six people.
2: Okay.
1: One of the six audience members, I should point out, because this is important to the story, one of the audience members had all of his groceries on the table because we had a doorman named Bert Kreischer, and Bert would bark at people in front of the club and go, hey, you want to see a comedy show? You want to see a comedy show? And some guy walked by and was like, oh, man, I got groceries. He goes, I don't care. Give me the groceries. It's okay. I'll help you the groceries. Give me the groceries. And so Bert is really proud of himself because we only had five audience members, and now Bert is increasing our audience by 20%. So he brings in, he's looking at Dane Cook on the stage and giving him a thumbs up while he's moving all the groceries on the table. And from the stage, Dane goes, are those groceries on the table? And the guy goes, yeah. And I got ice cream, and it's melting, bitch. And he's like, what? Like, what does that have to do with Dane Cook? So Dane is trying to muscle his way through this unbelievably awkward set when something magical happens. One of the six audience members who was hammered gets up, starts stumbling over to the restroom, which is in the corner of the room, closes the door, and starts violently vomiting in the bathroom.
0: Yeah, that's great.
1: The other five audience members are incredibly awkward. Then there's a long pause, and you hear, and the guy comes back out, and Dane Cook watches him sit down. The guy just ruined the end of his set, and Dane goes, are you okay? Are you doing okay? Are you feeling all right? And the guy goes, yeah, I just, I had some, bad comedy. Oh! And the whole crowd's high-fiving each other. The guy with the groceries is throwing ice cream up in the air. Yeah! Like, they just owned him. Those are the moments in your life as a comedian that make you a better comedian. So, yeah. So if Jay heckles me...
2: I didn't say heckle. I said judge.
1: You're going to judge.
2: Yeah.
1: Okay, so will that be just...
2: I would never heckle.
1: Well, am I just going to hear like a soft...
0: Yeah, how would you judge?
2: How would I... Probably a frown.
0: You have to look at his facial expressions.
1: Oh,
0: so
1: man.
0: No pressure.
1: I don't want to have a frown.
0: Yeah, the crowd's not light.
2: Tell good jokes.
0: Okay. He will.
1: Have you ever had an awkward moment watching comedy?
2: Every day, brother.
1: What? Have you ever seen someone just totally eat it at a comedy club?
2: Of course, yeah.
1: Yeah. Any moments where the audience owned that person or like a heckle?
2: I mean, yeah, but these are usually like open mic night things. I mean, sure. They're not professional comics necessarily.
0: Nick Swartzen was here at the Revolution Concert House and Event Center, and it wasn't Nick. Nick did just fine.
1: Okay.
0: But he was, something happened at an airport, and like the guy that picked him up in his Uber said that he was a comedian and he wanted to open for Nick. Nick gave him a slot, like opening up. At the Rev Center to like a packed crowd. He ate it so hard, and he had to have 25 minutes. He was up there the whole time. It was one of the worst experiences I've ever seen anybody. I mean, he was just flop sweating the whole time. And wow. But he clearly was not a comedian. He thought he was, thought it would be easy, had like four jokes, and just like ate it just the whole time. It was brutal.
1: I did a show in Vegas at the House of Blues opening for Norm Macdonald. I'm standing on the side of the stage when a guy walked up to me and said, "Are you Craig?" And I go, "Yeah." He goes, "Hey, I'm the host. What do you want me to say about you?" And I tell him, "Oh, just say Howard Stern, Family Guy." And he's like, "Okay, cool." I'm nervous. And I go, "Yeah, it's a big crowd. It was sold out, 1,800 in the House of Blues." I go, "Yeah, man, it's a big crowd." And he goes, "It's my first time doing this." And I said, it's your first time in a big room? Or?" And he goes, "No, it's my first time doing stand-up." And I go, "You've never done stand-up like ever?" And he goes, "No." And I go, "How did you get this gig?" He goes, "I'm a bartender here. I've always wanted to do stand-up. And Norm Macdonald's my favorite comedian." And we get the shows like 8 months in advance. So we know before the public knows. And as soon as I saw, I just started campaigning. And like, I want to open. And dude, a bunch of people that work here, they took the night off to buy tickets and be in the audience to support me tonight. And I went, but you haven't gone to any open mics to rehearse. And he goes, "No, this is it." And I went, "Well, good luck, buddy." And that dude walked out on stage and ate his nuts so hard that it was just awkwardness. And he was doing this thing that amateur people will do, where he would do his punchlines. He would physically lean out into the punchline like, "Ah,
0: your turn." Yeah.
1: And so the audience knows, "Oh, were we supposed to laugh at that?" And at one point, after 5 minutes of complete silence, his mouth is getting dry.
0: Oh.
1: I can see sweat in his pits.
0: Yeah.
1: And he goes, after a joke, "Well, maybe you had to be there." And a guy all the way at the top of the upper balcony yells out, "Maybe you're not funny!" And the place exploded with the first laugh of the night. And I didn't know he was standing behind me. Norm Macdonald tapped me on the shoulder and he goes, "Man, I feel bad for this guy. Man, hey, do me a favor. You don't make fun of him. You know, don't make any jokes about him." And I go, "All right, yeah, for sure." And the guy goes, "All right, you ready for your next comedian? You've seen him on Howard Stern and Family Guy. Please welcome Craig Gass." And I grabbed the microphone from him and I went, "Yeah." And I looked at the crowd and just went, and that got a laugh. And that's it. You have to acknowledge it.
0: Sure.
1: If someone bombs or completely destroys, you have to acknowledge, like, "All right, we all saw that." And then pivot, you know, or if you have to, like, follow Chappelle or, you know, Chris Rock. There was, you know, there's one night at the Comedy Store where I had an 11:30 set and I got in at 11 and Chris Rock's on stage when I walked in. And I was like, "Oh my God." And there's maybe like 30, 40 people in the room. And the manager comes over and goes, "Craig, hey, Chris Rock's performing." And I go, "Yeah, I see, man. That's awesome." And he goes, "We don't know how long he's going to do. He might do 20. He might do an hour. But he knows as soon as he ends to say, 'That's it for me. Please welcome Craig Gass.'" And I went, "Oh, that is the worst ending to a Chris Rock set I've ever heard of. Oh my God. That's like going to a local rock club and they go, 'Ladies and gentlemen, we have some special guests that wanted to just sing a couple of songs. Please welcome the Rolling Stones.'"
0: Yeah.
1: And the Rolling Stones go up and they're like, "Start me up." But what's your favorite?
2: Paint it black.
1: You know, Keith Richards doing heroin right in front of you. And you're like, "Oh my God." And then Mick Jagger goes, "You want some more? Yeah. All right. Please welcome Corey Feldman." What? No. I'm the Corey.
2: His angels.
1: Yeah. I am the Corey Feldman in this story with Chris Rock.
0: But I bet you killed that night.
1: You have to acknowledge it and then kind of build it.
0: Yeah.
1: Like it's the same thing when you follow Chappelle or, I did a bunch of shows with John Oliver last summer where he did some surprise shows in town in New York. First thing you got to do is just acknowledge it and then pivot and go. But at the Egyptian Theater,
0: you're the headliner.
1: That's the home. Yeah, that is. I've been spending a lot of time in Boise over the years because of Darcy. So I'm very grateful to be back in Boise. It's the Egyptian Theater is a perfect place to see a stand up comedy show. So I appreciate everybody buying the good seats and I'm looking forward to doing the show on Saturday.
0: Craig Gass in studio. The show is Saturday night at the Egyptian Theater, EgyptianTheater.net for your tickets. We're going to have more with Craig next on the X-Rocks.
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5: Working to wreck eastbound I-84 at Robinson Road, Nampa. Heavy traffic eastbound on the freeway, 10-mile road to Meridian, exit 44, and expect work on I-84 west of Black Cat Road. Crash northbound on Meridian Road at the Hubbard intersection. Watch for construction on Chinden, northwest of Curtis, between 43rd and 44th. And McMillan Road is closed east of Star Road in Meridian for sewer work through next month. That's your latest traffic. I'm Danny Christos.
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1: From Ashes to New, time for you here on The Morning After with Nick and Big J. Craig Gass joining us in studio as he has got a big show at the Egyptian Theater on Saturday night, 7 o'clock showtime. 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
2: That's crazy. I'm bringing Tracy Morgan with me.
1: We're that's right.
2: Making out. I don't know where to go with that. Sorry. In my mind, I just think, like, I've told you so many Tracy Morgan stories. I don't know which ones I haven't told you. That, you know, I used to write for a Weekend Update at Saturday Night Live, and I would run into Tracy in the hallways. And that dude, every single time, was nuts. Absolutely nuts. First time I met him, I said, Tracy, my name's Craig Gass. I'm a stand-up comedian. I just want to tell me that I think you're the funniest guy on the show. And he goes,
3: yeah, that's crazy. You a stand-up comedian? And I go, yeah. And he goes, what you doing next Friday? And I go, what am I doing? What? He goes, next Friday. What you doing next Friday? And I go, I don't know. What am I doing? He goes, you're going to open for me at the New York Comedy Club. And I was like, oh, my God. I had nothing going on in my life back then. I planned my whole week around. I'm opening for Tracy Morgan. Open for Tracy Morgan. And I get to do the show. Thank God. The crowd was into it. I had a good set. I walk off stage, and Tracy's over by the bar. And he goes, hey, Craig, what you drinking? And I go, oh, let me get a – I was still drinking back then. Let me get a Corona. And he was like, so how you like this? And I go, how do I like this club? And he goes, no, how you like stand-up comedy? And I go, oh, I'm head over heels in love with comedy. And he goes, you got to be like Bruce Lee and the 6-foot kick. And I go, the what? And he goes, you don't know about Bruce Lee and the 6-foot kick? They say when Bruce Lee kick you, you go back 6 feet. That's why when people ask me, how you living? I'm like, I'm 6 foot kicking it. You gotta see. And he got dead serious, and he started physically getting so close to me. I'm not exaggerating. He got nose to nose with me. He touched my nose, and I was like, "What the hell are you talking about?" Everyone has a crazy Tracy Morgan story that in the comedy scene in New York. If Tracy Morgan was around a social situation, there was always one person that would look at you and go, "You ever try to talk to that guy?" So yeah. So I'm looking forward to having Tracy Morgan at the show.
1: It's going
2: to
1: 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You're going to hear a lot of really cool things. We're going to have more with Craig here in just a few minutes. CX rocks.
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6: Working a wreck eastbound I-84 at Robinson Road, Nampa. Heavy traffic eastbound on the freeway, 10 Mile Road to Meridian, exit 44, and expect work on I-84 west of Black Cat Road. Crash northbound on Meridian Road at the Hubbard intersection. Watch for construction on Chinden, northwest of Curtis, between 43rd and 44th. And McMillan Road is closed east of Star Road in Meridian for sewer work through next month. That's your latest traffic. I'm Danny Christos.
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2: Here's what's important. 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But let's you ready to give us a hot take, Craig?
3: Yeah. Hot take? What's the hot
2: take? Because the hot take in the world in which you make your profession over the last couple of days has been the transfer of power from Raw Doug Comedy over to Sebastian Maniscalco's.
4: Oh, you didn't see his post?
2: I did see his post. Yeah. That's why we're talking about it.
4: All right.
2: So that other people can hear it. It's a big deal that things are happening, and some things have been done. Talk a little bit about what that means to the comedy community and why it's something that people are up in arms about.
3: I had no idea this was developing, that this storm was coming, because it started apparently a couple months ago when they rebranded that channel, and they started removing comedians that were lesser-known comedians from the channel. And those comedians are all posting front-facing videos of them saying, hey, Sebastian, please, you know, help the comedians out. And all I kept thinking was, like, Sebastian doesn't have it. It's not like they actually have their hands on the wheel. Right. And like, you know, the Metallica channel, there's people running the channel for Metallica. The Bruce Springsteen channel, there's somebody. Like, Bruce isn't selecting the songs. So I thought it was kind of odd. And I didn't realize how many comedians are making money to supplement their income from that.
2: Mm-hmm.
3: But my attitude was like, just pivot, dude. I mean, it's not, you know, like things happen, life happens. And it was very strange to me. If this is so important to you that it keeps you being a comedian, then maybe you're not going to be a comedian. You know what I mean? I mean, that was my initial thought about it. But Sebastian put out a video saying, I didn't make these decisions and I'm going to do what I can. But, you know. It's weird. It's weird seeing comedians get upset with another comedian.
4: But
3: so.
4: Then on social media, it's so easy to pile on for everybody.
3: Of course.
4: I saw your thing and was like, oh, dude, that's hilarious.
3: Yeah.
4: First of all, your video was hilarious.
3: Yeah, it was a dumb guy thing. I just did a thing where I was pretending to do a cameo video that I had gotten paid for. And I said, hey, this is a cameo for Sebastian Miniscalco. and it's from... every comedian who ever lived, and they want you to know to stop taking money out of their pockets. Huh. Well, happy birthday, dude. I hope it's a good one. And like, I just kind of, whatever. And I did it right in front of the Egyptian,
2: yeah,
3: pointing to my name on the marquee. And I said, hey, and if you're near Boise, come see me at the Egyptian Theater this Saturday. I'll see you there. Goodbye. Like, you know, yeah. I mean, I love those cameo videos, dude. I tell you, you know who the funniest dude on Cameo is. We've discussed this, right?
2: I don't think so. No.
3: Sebastian Bach.
2: Okay.
3: Dude, Sebastian Bach. And I remember pointing this out to him, and he absolutely owned it. Sebastian Bach will put out these videos, and he posts them on his Instagram. Like, hey, you can get one of these, and it's $500. And
4: Jesus.
3: Jesus. Someone texted me and said, dude, did you see the Sebastian Bach video from last Thursday? And I go, no, go to last Thursday. And I go back, and he's clearly reading, which is what I did in my fake video. Yes. Is I pretended, yes, to be reading. And it's Sebastian Bach going, hey, what's up? It's Sebastian Bach. And I want to wish a happy birthday to Dave. Rock on, dude. Your wife, Carol, loves you. And then he's like motioning, like, come on, let's keep going. And he goes, and I know that cancer is really hard, and holy crap, what? And cancer. And I'm watching this, and I go, dude, do a second take. Do a second take. But he just drops it on the internet. I saw Sebastian like 3 weeks later at a concert in Vegas. And I said, dude, I love that you make these videos without a second take. And you're like, dude, your cancer really sucks, I guess. And blah, blah. And he goes, well, dude, people give me $500. I'm like, sorry, your dog died. Whatever, dude. You know, and I was like, wow, he absolutely owns it. He owns that attitude. Also, second favorite, I'm sure you can pull this up. Holy cow. For a hot minute, Vince Neil from Motley Crue was doing these cameos.
2: Oh, God.
3: And he was hammered. You don't know what I'm talking about?
2: I have not seen these.
3: Google now. Vince Neil cameo and pull up that video. It's Vince Neil. Just, I'm telling you, Nick, you got to pull this up,
2: okay,
3: and play this, because it's him absolutely hammered, looking at the camera going, hey, what's up? This is Vince Neil. Well, I wish, and by the way, it's the middle of the day. I want to wish a happy birthday, Big J. And your friends wanted you to know you could see me at. So shout the devil and party on. And it's like, what am I looking God. At? Like, yeah. Dude, Vince Neil, absolutely hammered. I'm telling you, is one of the greatest cameos ever. We're just living in a weird time where we can see people like just kind of just doing enough to get by, like whatever, dude.
4: We're coming close to the end, right?
3: We're coming close to the end.
2: Hey, yeah. We had a good run though.
3: Well, yeah, the weather's going to turn.
4: I don't know if it was good.
3: The weather's going to turn to crap on Saturday, and the only thing to really do is go to the Egyptian Theater and go see a comedy show.
4: Hell yeah,
2: so. We agree with you, Craig. So make sure you grab those tickets to see Craig Gass this Saturday night. EgyptianTheater.net is where you want to go. Get Gass at 2S's.com. Also got all the other dates on there as well. Do you want to give another run for Pop Culture Smackdown, Craig?
3: You guys are dicks.
2: You don't have to. Jay can take his regular
3: No, space. I want to do it. I want to do it all week long. They've been having me play this game where they have a caller call in and they ask them, like, what's Madonna's name? And then they and I go, oh, this game is easy. And they go, Craig, what was Nikki Sixx's middle name at birth? Like, what? How do I know that? Like, it's so, yes, I want to play this again.
2: All right. You did get a question right yesterday after the game. So you are now on
4: you're
2: a winning streak.
4: You're warmed up, man. Yeah. I mean, it's only your fourth day doing this. So it's, you know,
2: you're going to be all right. It's a big prize, though. We're going to do Pop Culture Smackdown.
3: Well, what's the big prize?
2: We have tickets before you can buy them to the Stained, Seether, Huba Stank, and Hinder show.
3: How about this? Next year. I'm going to beat this listener.
2: Okay.
3: And if I don't, I will throw in two tickets for my show at the Egyptian Theater on Saturday.
4: Whoa! Yeah.
2: Listen, we've just upped the ante. Are you ready? Because Pop Culture Smackdown is next on the X.
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7: Looks like we cleared out our previous wrecks eastbound I-84 at Garrity. The freeway is pretty heavy now from Nampa across past Eagle. Expect work on I-84 west of Black Cat Road. Heavy pockets on Chinden eastbound between Caldwell and Maddens and from Canada across into downtown Boise. Construction on Chinden northwest of Curtis between 43rd and 44th. Lane closures for the long-term work on Karcher. We've got crowding west of the freeway between Midway and Middleton Roads. That's your latest traffic. I'm Danny Creed.
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1: Oh, hell, this is a big one, man. We have tickets before you can even buy them to Stain, Seether, Hoobastank, Hinder. It's going to be an awesome show. March 24th, Extra Mile Arena. We'll get you set up with those tickets. But we're bonusing it up because Craig Gass is here. He's got a big show Saturday at the Egyptian, and he's thrown down a gauntlet. It says today, if you beat him, he'll give you a pair of tickets to his show.
2: That's right. The Egyptian Theater on Saturday night, big comedy show this weekend, and I am determined to not look stupid this morning.
1: All right. Good
3: then
1: luck.
3: Then let's see how it goes. 208-287.
2: What was that? Even that was a dick move. Let's see how it goes. You guys were my friends. Let's see. All right. You heard Craig say he's not stupid. Let's see how that goes.
1: He's not an idiot.
2: Good luck.
3: 287-1003 if you would like to play and take on
1: Craig. This is the best week of my life, by the way.
2: I thought you guys were my friends.
1: This is the best week of my life.
3: Hello, the X.
4: Morning, guys.
3: Hey, who's this?
4: Jeremy.
3: All right, Jeremy, you're up first. Jeremy, what movie includes the iconic line, "That rug really tied the room together, man"?
2: What?
1: You don't know the answer to this?
2: No.
3: God. See, now there's the questions aren't so easy, right, are they?
1: Just give this guy the tickets.
2: All right, Jeremy. What's the answer?
4: That rug really tied the room together?
3: Yeah.
2: What's the answer?
4: Oh, man.
1: What?
4: Yep.
3: So you don't know?
1: And all right. Sure.
4: You're smarter than me, Mr. Gavin.
2: Wrong.
1: Well, no, he doesn't know.
3: You're both the same amount of intelligence.
2: All right, what's...
3: Hang on, we're going to get another contestant. Hello, the
2: Is that how it works?
3: Yeah, you got to roll. Listen, you got to move
1: Craig,
3: on. We need a winner.
1: It's set up for you to never win.
3: The idea is you somebody lose at some point. Hello, the X.
5: Hello, good morning.
3: Good morning. What movie includes the iconic quote, "That rug really ties the room together, man"?
5: The Big Lebowski.
3: The Big Lebowski
2: is
3: the correct answer. You're officially taking on Craig Gass. Craig!
2: I don't like this already. The fact that you're just piling up people until you get the right answer is already making me feel uncomfortable.
3: A question from right out of your own backyard. The Empire State Building in New York City figures prominently into the climax of what Tom Hanks movie?
2: Tom Hanks movie?
3: That's correct.
1: You can do it.
2: Sleepless in Seattle.
3: Right. That is correct.
2: I win.
3: What is your name?
2: I know. That's it. That's the game. We call that a game. Everybody, suck it.
3: What is your name, sir?
1: Now you sound like Big J.
3: That's Thomas. Right. You do. Thomas, here comes question number two. Thomas, what Canadian comedian played the role of Wayne Szalinski in the 1989 film Honey, I Shrunk the Kids?
5: Rick Moranis.
2: Right.
3: Rick Moranis is correct. Craig Gass. Yes, Saturday at the Egyptian Theater. Did you know that one?
2: I mean, no, I could have guessed. I knew that.
1: I saw the look at his face. I was like,
2: what was that guy's name? I know he got punched in the face recently in New York. What is his name? All right.
3: It's true. He did.
2: He did.
3: Craig Gass, who played Al Borland on the TV show Home Improvement?
2: Oh. Is that the main character?
3: No.
1: No.
2: No? Then it's that dude with the beard?
3: Yeah.
2: Is his last name Nice? Or, not Richard Kine. It's that
3: You're
2: dude.
3: So close.
2: He's from Seattle.
3: Yes.
2: Is that good enough? He's from Seattle.
3: No, it's not.
2: He's from Seattle. Come on, man. He's got a beard.
3: You're so close.
2: Come on, man.
3: Hosted Family Feud.
2: I know. Whatever. I know what he looks like. That's good enough.
3: No, unfortunately, it's not Name That Face. We need a name. Nothing?
2: You guys are dicks.
1: Listen, if being fair, I don't remember his name either.
3: He was so close with Richard Kine, you have no idea.
1: Earl Hinman?
2: Richard.
3: It's Richard something.
2: Richard Nice.
3: Richard it's four sweet. Letters.
2: It's Richard. Dude, Richard.
3: Thomas, you win. Do you happen to know?
5: I forgot.
3: It's Richard Karn.
2: Right.
1: Karn.
3: K-A-R-N Karn.
1: That was a tough one.
3: It was. I thought you, because I know you did Family Feud and some stand-up, and he was from Seattle, which is why I thought Craig might have picked up on it through osmosis. But unfortunately, Thomas, that means you're the victor, I guess that's good news, because you got Stain tickets and Seether tickets and Hinder tickets and Hoobastank tickets and Craig Gass tickets for this Saturday at the Egyptian Theater. Well played, Thomas. Congratulations. All right.
2: Thomas, I'm going to be staring. I'm going to be staring at you from the stage.
3: He's doing.
2: You're staring.
3: His fingers
2: at you.
3: In his eyes, right to yours. He knows who beat him. Morning After with Nick and Big J. More with Craig Gass next on
2: Richard
3: the X-Rocks.
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8: Crash eastbound 44 State Street at Linder. Traffic is stacked up from Palmer Lane. Heavy pockets remain along the freeway eastbound from the 11th Avenue overpass over to 5 Mile Road. Work on I-84 west of Black Cat Road. Heavy pockets on Chinden from Caldwell all the way across to downtown Boise. Watch for construction between 43rd and 44th. And we're still a little heavy right now west of the freeway on Karcher. Lane closures for the work between Midway and Middleton Roads. That's your latest traffic. I'm Danny Cruz.
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0: That's Autumn King's Gone, Gone, Gone here on The Morning After with Nick and Big J. Craig Gass joins us in studio as well to talk about Saturday Night at the Egyptian
1: How
0: Theater.
1: Great is the off-the-air conversation in this studio? Is that the podcast?
0: Bonkers.
1: That is the podcast right there. And you know what? I'm gonna give you a blind item about something else that I've been wanting to tell you about. I love a good prank call.
0: Mm-hmm.
1: And someone we were talking about earlier off the air, I knew because years ago I prank called this person. And it was my first time ever in Las Vegas doing a comedy show. This is like, 15 years ago maybe,
0: okay,
1: doing a stand-up comedy show in Vegas. And I go to the local rock station in Vegas and they had me join the morning show. And the morning show and I got along famously. And they were like, wow, man, these impressions. Wow, we love impressions. And they go, who can we call to do these impressions and like mess with somebody? And I suggested, and it's true, I said, if you want to get the mayor of Las Vegas or the governor of Nevada on the phone, if they hear Al Pacino, I guarantee they'll pick up for Al Pacino. And they said, no, we need to do some of your rock impressions, like your Gene Simmons and Paul Stanley or something like that. And who can we call? And then someone said, oh, I know, we'll call a local guy in Vegas that everybody knows who's really rich. And the guy has a private plane. That's how rich he is.
0: Nice.
1: And the guy loves to loan his private plane to rock stars like Rat, Kiss.
0: Uh-huh.
1: And I said, oh, dude, I got it. I got it. Let's call him. And they go, all right, you're ready to go? And I go, yeah, ready to go. And they said on the air, and if you're friends with this guy, don't text him and let him know we're doing this, okay? We want to get his real reaction on the air. And what do we want to name this guy that I'm calling?
0: Bill.
1: Bill. So he picks up we call him. It's 8 o'clock in the morning. This guy picks up the phone. I didn't even say my full name. I just said, Bill, it's Gene. And he goes, hey, man, what's going on? I said, I'm in trouble. Last night, I was with a beautiful girl. She was Thai. So she's small frame. And bottom line is, I crushed her. She's dead. And the next words that Bill said was, what do you need me to do? He said that live on the air. And I go, where's the plane? And he goes, the what? I go, the plane. Where's the plane? And he goes, the plane's here. It's here in Vegas. And I go, I need the plane. And he goes, where do you want to go? And I said, over the ocean. And he goes, the what? And I said, does the plane have an ejector seat? And then everyone in the studio started laughing. And they go, hey, Bill, you're on KOMP radio. And he goes, you guys. But he said that on the air. He said it on the air. What do you need me to do? Dude, doing
0: that's crazy.
1: Doing voices and being able to like get people on the phone is the most fun thing in the world.
0: I am sure it has to be something that is you could use for good and or evil, right?
1: Yeah, dude, I mean, that's why I'm doing it. When you come out to the Egyptian this weekend, you want me to do your outgoing voicemail? I'll do it as Adam Sandler, Al Pacino, Christopher Walken, Sam Kinison.
2: How was our friend's message received?
0: He loved it.
1: Yes. Okay. I said a few weeks ago, I came into the studio and I said, hey, I'm really excited that the tickets are on sale for the Egyptian, but there's still some front row seats available. People were buying in the second, third, fourth row. And I said, dude, buy the seats in the front row and I'll do your outgoing voicemail. Mm-hmm. And what was the gentleman's name?
0: Kevin.
1: Kevin. And I said horrible things as Gene Simmons.
0: You did.
1: And he liked it.
0: Yes, so, of course. Why would you not like it? It's hilarious.
1: Dude, one time in Toronto, I had two shows at this place called the Queen Elizabeth Theater. It was a 700-seater. And I thought, oh my God, I want to call the manager for Rush. Oh my God, I'm spacing on his name.
0: Bill.
1: Bill, no, the manager for Rush. It's right off the top of my head. Can you Google manager for Rush for the band Rush?
0: Big J's on.
1: And it's been the same manager for 50 years. Okay. They've had the same guy, and I wanted to invite him to see me in Toronto. I genuinely was not trying to go through him to get the guys in Rush to come to the show. It's an unusual spelling of his first name, too. And it's like right off the tip of my tongue. But so
0: Ray Daniels.
1: Yes. And Daniels has two N's in it. Ray Daniels. And so I really just wanted to get Ray Daniels to come to the show because I do so many jokes about Kiss that I thought Ray Daniels would enjoy the show. So a friend of mine got me the phone number for, I think it was called SRO Entertainment was the name of the management company. And I called. And then as I'm calling, I'm realizing, wait a minute. Why would Ray Daniels pick up the phone? I'm like, hey, Ray Daniels, my name's Craig Gass. I'm a comedian. And so I just thought, oh, you know what? I'll bet he'll pick up the phone for Gene Simmons. So I hear, hello, SRO Entertainment. And I said, hi, it's Gene Simmons. I need to speak with Ray Daniels, please. Okay, Gene, hold on just one moment. Hi, Ray Daniels' office. Hi, this is Gene Simmons from KISS. And I need to speak with Ray Daniels, please. And the woman goes, oh, so Ray is on vacation. He's out of the country, but he'll be back on Monday. Can I get your cell phone number and I'll have him call you back? And I went, how about you give me his cell phone number? And she goes, I just want to make sure it's really you. And I said, then ask me a question. And she goes, I'm sorry? You want to know if it's me? Ask me a question. And she went, I'll tell you what, I'll ask you a question. Who's the greatest rock band of all time? And she went, I'm guessing it's KISS. That's right. And she goes, all right, it's 416. And she gave me the number. She gave me the cell phone number. I get the number. I call. And then I realize, oh, I don't even know what to say. The phone rings. It rings and rings. And then it goes to voicemail. And it went, boop. And I went, hey. Oh, man. Ray, this is Craig Gass. I'm a stand-up comedian. You might have heard me on Family Guy or American Dad or the Howard Stern Show. And I'm in Toronto doing two shows at the Queen Elizabeth Theater. And I just prank called your assistant. And she gave me your phone number. And I'm hoping that you're available to come to my show. I'd love to give you tickets. Never heard from Ray.
0: Aww.
1: Never heard from the assistant. I don't even know if she still works for him.
2: Yeah, he probably got her fired right away.
1: Yeah, dude. Dude, prank calls are the best. By the way, in Idaho, are you a two-person consent for...
0: Yes.
1: Okay.
2: No.
0: No, are we?
2: No, you only need one person's consent.
0: I thought they changed it.
2: Well, if they did, we don't know about it.
1: Okay. Which means, in layman's terms, I can call you on the air and prank call you and play it on the air, right?
2: Yeah.
0: Okay. Yeah.
2: You don't need permission from the other party.
1: I don't need permission from the other person.
2: Yeah, I'll double check, but...
0: Yeah, I thought they changed it, but either way, yes, that was like the key to a bunch of huge prank calls back in the day on all the radio stations.
1: Yes.
0: It was just, that was what you needed to do.
1: Was one person consent. So
0: hell yeah.
1: I know I'm doing it, and I'm okay.
0: Which is why, like, Crank Yankers filmed in Vegas, because that was a one kind of party place where everybody could do those things and everybody could make those calls.
1: Oh, I didn't know that.
0: Yeah, that was all done out of that place so that it was easier for them to air this stuff later. Yeah, they didn't only
2: still
0: need
2: one person consent.
0: We did it.
1: Still one person consent?
0: Yeah.
1: Can we prank call people from here?
0: You want to prank call somebody, Big J? Oh, no. Did you see Big J?
1: Why?
2: I mean, it's so hard to do these days.
1: Yeah?
0: Nobody picks up for anything.
2: We can't call people and get them on the phone to give them money.
1: Right. But let's say we call a business, like any place in town that sells music equipment, as Gene Simmons. And then we tell them that I want free equipment because I'm Gene Simmons or something. I'll come over.
2: From KISS.
1: I'll pick up
0: KISS. Yeah,
1: from KISS. From KISS, and I'll say, hey, I'm Gene Simmons, I want to pick up a guitar, how much are you going to pay me to pick up the guitar or whatever, you know, like something very Gene Simmons centric.
0: Yeah, something very egocentric. Sure, we can give it a try, we can have some fun. Agree or disagree, Big J?
2: Yeah, let's do it.
1: All right,
0: we'll figure it out, we'll have some fun, we'll do some cool things with Craig Gass. You need to do some cool things, and that's grab a ticket or two to go check him out on Saturday the Egyptian Theater, EgyptianTheater.net.
1: EgyptianTheater.net. The good seats are disappearing. There's still some good seats in there. But
2: every seat at the Egyptian,
1: you know what?
2: Is good.
1: I would say that, too. I was just going to say, the Egyptian Theater is a great place to see a comedy show, man. I'm so stoked about Saturday. I'm excited to see everybody. So EgyptianTheater.net, and we will prank call someone in this town.
0: Morning After with Nick and Big J and Craig Gass. 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
5: Crash eastbound 44 State Street at Linder. Traffic is stacked up from Palmer Lane. Heavy pockets remain along the freeway eastbound from the 11th Avenue overpass over to 5 Mile Road. Work on I-84 west of Black Cat Road. Heavy pockets on Chinden from Caldwell all the way across to downtown Boise. Watch for construction between 43rd and 44th. And we're still a little heavy right now west of the freeway on Karcher. Lane closures for the work between Midway and Middleton Roads. That's your latest traffic. I'm Danny Christos.
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0: just like that huge neck tattoo you got.
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0: Smashing Pumpkins, Bullet with Butterfly Wings here on The Morning After with Nick and Big J. Craig Gass in studio Saturday night. He is playing Egyptian Theater. You can grab your tickets at EgyptianTheater.net. Craig, you are a very funny stand-up comedian. Been doing this for a very long time. You have met a lot of people in this business, and you have a really close and awesome relationship with somebody that was a close friend of this show at one point, Jay Medicine Hat, right?
1: Jay Medicine Hat. Big J mentioned him yesterday.
2: Yeah, I was telling you, I was like, dude, because we're talking about some of your comedian friends and they've gone through some stuff. And I was like, man, I really like a guy I think about often comes up in my mind is Jay Medicine Head. And we just had so much fun with him.
1: He was
2: really good at hypnotizing me. I would be out like
1: really?
2: That. Absolutely. Dude, this, unintentionally.
1: This guy, Jay Medicine Hat, how long has it been, like 20 years now? Since he's been gone, like 15 years?
2: 15, probably, yeah. 15.
1: And the guy,
2: God, it's been that long.
1: The guy was a powerhouse. He would come into clubs around the country and they would add shows. And when I say add shows, like they would do four shows a night, every night, Thursday through Sunday, four shows a night. And they would bring him back like three or four times in a year. And he would do that many shows. He would sell thousands and thousands of tickets. First time I met him was at a Funny Bone in Omaha. And I was in town. I said, hey, it's Craig Gass. Is it okay if I come by and do a guest set, like a surprise? Hey, look who's in town. And they said, well, you need to know that it's a hypnotist, but he's pretty cool. So let me ask him. And they said, yeah, he said it's okay. He knows who you are. So go to the show. Long story short, we ended up getting some cocaine after the show. And he helped me find it. And we went back to my hotel room. And I'm pouring the coke out on this table in my hotel room. And Jay Medicine Hat kind of casually, I don't know what topic we were talking about, but his answer was like, yeah, I've had three heart attacks. And I said, three heart attacks? And he goes, yeah. And I go, from what? And he points at the cocaine and goes, from this. And I very sincerely said, do you want me to do all of this myself? Like, I'm thinking of you. I'm thinking of you. Because I'll do it all if you want me to. Do you want me to just snort it all? Because I'll take it. I'll take it. And he was like, no, I'll be okay. And I was like, all right. You know, but that guy, Big J Medicine Hat, helped me in one of the most insane ways. I've been very lucky that I've only gotten stiffed by a comedy club owner twice in my life. And one happened in Huntington, West Virginia. Have you ever been to Huntington, West Virginia?
2: Yeah, no, I would never.
1: Yeah, I don't recommend it. I went to Huntington, West Virginia. There was actually, you know what? There are some ties here in Boise to this kid. He had bought a Funny Bone in Huntington. He wanted to be in the comedy business. And I was asked, hey, can you just go there in 3 weeks? And I said, in 3 weeks? And they're like, yeah, he just opened the doors. And, you know, you're a guy who likes to do press. And he needs some press for this club. And so I went in, and long story short, the guy tried to hand me a check at the end of the week for half of what he owed me. And I said, dude, this is not what we agreed to. And he's like, man, this is all I got. You know, and he went through this whole thing over and over again. Like, and I just finally just, I couldn't do anything but just take the check, walk out. The next day, I went to his bank, and I said, I just need to cash this. And they said, there's not enough money in this account to do this. And I got stiffed. And I started calling the guy. He wouldn't pick up. It went on for weeks where I would call and they'd say, good evening, Funny Bone. How can I help you? And I'd say, hi, is the owner in? And they said, yes, who should I tell him is calling? And I said, it's Craig Gass. And they'd go, oh, he's in the middle of a meeting right now. And I'd go, listen, you do know, like, I'm not mad at you. You're just answering the phones over there. But you realize what kind of person you're talking, that you're working for. And they said, I don't know what you're talking about. And I said, you know exactly what I'm talking about. And again, I'm not mad at you. I'm just telling you, you're working for a guy who is not paying people. It's going to come around to bite you in the ass at some point. I'm just letting you know what kind of a person you're working for. And then I finally, out of desperation, weeks of not hearing from the guy, I looked at his schedule. Here's who's coming to the Funny Bone in Huntington, West Virginia. And I started calling all the comedians that were coming up. And I called Jim Brewer and I said, hey, dude, I just performed at that club. The guy didn't pay me. He bounced a check. And he's like, oh, dude, he goes, I already know. I already told him I'm not getting on a plane unless you pay me everything up front. And I left a message for Jay Medicine Hat. And Jay Medicine Hat called me back and said, hey, dude, I just got your message. I'm so sorry to hear what happened. Dude, I'm going to help you get your money. And I said, I go, that's not going to happen. I said, I got a check for half of what he owed me. That's not going to happen. And because that check bounced. And he said, no, I'm going to help you. He goes, how much was, if you don't mind me asking, how much was the check for? And I said, this is how much. And he goes, okay. And question, do you have the check? And I said, I have the check right here. And he said, did he sign his name on it? And I said, he did. And he goes, okay. He goes, this is going to be really easy. You're going to get your money. Call the Huntington, West Virginia Police Department. Ask for the fraud department. Get the officer's name and tell them what the situation is. It varies from state to state, but it's usually only $750 to $1,000 that if you sign a check for that amount and it bounces, it's a felony. And it's really easy to prosecute because their signature is on the check. And anyone with a felony on their record cannot operate a business with a liquor license. So you can take his entire business away from him. And I said,
0: now we're cooking with grease.
1: Yeah, and I said, I appreciate what you're saying to me, but I'm telling you, I've been calling this guy for weeks and he won't even pick up the phone. He goes, I guarantee you, if you leave him a message saying what I just told you, he will pick up the phone. So I called, I left that message with all that information, and 5 minutes later, my phone started ringing. It was the kid, and he said, Craig, I just turned my phone on. What's wrong? And I said, I go, you didn't just turn your phone on, dude. I've been calling you where I hear the click. You can hear a click when you're going to the second, to the voice, like they're on the phone and it clicks to their voicemail. Sure. I go, no, dude, I know. And we're past that. I'm just going to file charges. And unfortunately, you're going to lose your business. And he said, no. He goes, I'll take care of it. I'll get you a check and I'll overnight it to you tomorrow. And I said, I go, we're beyond that. I go, I'm just letting you know that I'm sorry, but you've been doing this to me and I'm going to file charges. And he goes, no, I'm telling you, I will have it in your hands. Can I just send it to you tomorrow? And I said, I go, if you send it to me tomorrow. He calls me back an hour later and says, FedEx is past the cutoff. It's going to be 2 days. And I go, oh, I'm going to file. And he goes, dude, and he sent me a picture. He got me a cashier's check. And he said, here's the picture. I got a cashier's check. And I was like, all right. And 2 days later, I got the cashier's check and I went to the bank that he uses. I was in Los Angeles now and they had seen me a couple of times and they felt really bad for me. They're like, yeah, there's no funds in that account. And I go, hey, so I got this cashier's check. And they go, the guy paid you. And I said, yeah. And I had him do it all in cash. Sure. And they took it out in cash and they gave me all the money. And I go, thank you. And I turned around and started to walk out of the bank and I went, ooh. And I turned back and I went to the counter. And I go, hi, sorry. One more question. Is there enough in the account to cover this one as well? And they said, yeah, they actually just put money in the account. And I go, can I cash this one as well? And they said, absolutely. And I felt like I was robbing him, but that was my money.
0: Heck yeah.
1: That's
0: dude.
1: What he owed me.
0: Yeah.
1: And Jay Medicine Hat, I couldn't believe it. He was the guy that helped me pull the most crazy magic trick of my life.
2: I thought he was going to put the guy under hypnosis.
1: Under hypnosis?
2: Because he had me on stage. He had me on stage acting like a chicken and doing all kinds of stuff.
1: Really?
2: Because I went to the adult version, obviously, and did that.
1: Right.
2: And then after that night, because I could never get under hypnotist. You know, I'd gone to hypnotist for weight loss and everything couldn't happen. Ever since that night then, whenever I would go to his show, I would be in the back and it wasn't even like he was trying to put me under. Boom, under.
1: Really?
2: Yeah, he had complete, I could have been like one of his like sentient army people. He could have had me out there murdering people.
1: Wow. Yeah.
0: Crazy, right?
2: But I miss that guy. He was a lot of fun.
1: Yeah, Jay Medicine Hat was
2: rest in peace, man.
1: A wonderful, wonderful human being. And he is definitely missed. I am actually going to hypnotize the audience at the Egyptian Theater on Saturday, and I'm going to send Big J on a murder spree throughout downtown Boise. So if you want to watch Big J acting like a chicken and stabbing people in the theater at Egyptian Theater. Yeah. Dude, I'm so excited to be here. I love coming back to Boise, and I'm just like, my last show at the Egyptian Theater was one of the most fun shows I've ever done, so I'm excited to get back there on Saturday.
0: It's all happening. If you get your tickets at EgyptianTheater.net, we certainly recommend that you do that to see him on Saturday night. We are going to do some bad impressions. They're next.
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Well, then let's open this pit up. 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
0: On the Morning After with Nick and Big J.
2: Yeah, and a massive Morning After prize package tonight at the Knitting Factory. You got some metal in your face, man. Cradle of Filth.
3: Yeah.
2: People are going to get their faces melted there. And then, a little win it before you can buy it action from Stained Seether. Hoobastank, Hinder. It's going to be an awesome show. March coming up in 2027, Extra Mile Arena. We'll get you those staying tickets. You just got to figure out bad impressions here today. Should be pretty easy.
4: 208-287-1003 if you'd like to play. This is a big prize package, and you have to figure out what category?
2: Famous actor?
4: That Big J's trying to be through actor. Three clues, and if you can figure it out, boom, you're going to both of these shows, both tonight and next year, so we're making plans left, right, and center. Big J, are you ready?
2: Hey, I'm ready, dude.
4: All right, then to the phones we shall go. Hello, the X.
5: Hi.
4: Hey, man, what's up? What's your name?
5: Aaron.
4: All right, here you go. Good luck.
2: I have an ongoing fake feud with Jimmy Kimmel. We pretend to hate each other while I'm on his show, and he kicks me out.
5: Next one.
2: Ben Affleck and I are also best buddies.
5: Matt Damon?
2: Matt Damon.
4: That is correct. Wow. Aaron, good job. Craig, can you critique his impression, please?
6: Yeah, did you hear the way he said Matt Damon? Let's hear that again.
2: Matt Damon.
4: Wow. It's his go-to third clue when they do Matt Damon. It's pretty
6: it is. That is pretty
2: spot on.
6: It's
2: from Trey Parker, Matt Stone. I mean, making Team America. Fun of Team America, yeah. But today is Matt Damon's birthday, everybody. How old do you think Matt Damon is, Nick?
4: He's got to be in his 50s, right? 52?
6: Can I guess?
2: Yeah, go ahead.
6: 54.
2: Oh, 56.
4: Oh, he was giving you the answer.
2: Yeah. Well, because he looked at me like he wanted the answer. Have you ever spent any time with Matt Damon?
6: Yes.
4: Really?
2: How was that?
6: This is actually a bad story.
2: Bad
6: story for me. It was New Year's Eve 2003 going into 2004. It's embarrassing. I'm about to tell you an embarrassing story.
2: Good,
6: this
2: is
6: embarrassing. Okay? This is embarrassing. It's New Year's Eve 2003 going into 2004, and Metallica is going to perform New Year's Eve at The Joint in Las Vegas. The Joint only held like 1,200 people.
2: Yeah.
6: It was insane. And I am walking through the Hard Rock Casino, which is now the Virgin.
4: Mm-hmm.
6: And I head over to the High Limits blackjack tables.
2: Ooh.
6: And when I walk over there, I see this guy that I know that used to work with me at K-Rock in New York. His name's Booker. He's a radio guy named Booker. And Booker was dating Jennifer Lopez's sister at the time. I can't remember her name, but she did the local news in New York. And as I'm walking by, Booker turns around and goes, "Craig?" And I go, "Dude." And he goes, "What are you doing?" Hey, I give him a hug. And he's like, "Hey, this is my girlfriend." I go, "Oh, hey, what's going on?" And then I hug her. And then he goes, "Dude, I see you on TV all the time." I had a Smirnoff commercial that was on every cable channel that was running. And he goes, "Dude, that commercial's everywhere." And I go, "Oh my God, dude, not only is that commercial everywhere, get this. I found out they're going to re-up the commercial in a couple of weeks. So I'm going to make a few grand off of that." And he's like, "Dude, that's amazing." And I notice right next to Booker and his girlfriend are a couple people playing blackjack. It's two guys and a girl. And the guy right next to him starts to pull his hat down and starts to bend in a way where I can't see his face. And I go, "That's a weird kind of attitude." But yeah, dude, TV commercial everywhere. Dude, that commercial, it's on. I saw it on TNT. I saw it on USA. It was on TBS.
4: Nice.
6: Dude, I'm just hanging out at home, and I'm watching the basketball playoffs, and my face pops up, and he goes, "Dude, that is awesome, that commercial." And I go, "Yeah, it's and then the guy kind of leans a little bit to his right, and I go, "That's Matt Damon." And then
2: Matt Damon.
6: And then, I'm sorry, that was
2: Matt Damon.
6: That was Matt
2: Damon.
6: And next to Matt Damon, I go, "That's Ben Affleck." And then next to Ben Affleck, I go, "That's Jennifer Lopez."
2: Whoa.
6: And I was like, "What the?" And then Booker goes, "Dude, I'm so proud of you, man. TV commercials." And I go, "Yeah, it's all right. And he goes, "But dude, that's really, I'm proud of you." And I go, "Yeah, I mean, yeah, it's commercials, dude. It's not the biggest thing in the world." And he's like, "No, man, you be proud of yourself." And I'm like, "Ah, no, it's And I just walked away. I was like, I was helping pump myself up about, yeah, dude, I'm in a TV commercial. God, what? TNT and TBS.
4: And if this works out, I'll get up to $3,000. And they're playing probably $5,000.
6: They're playing $5,000 a hand. The limit was $5,000 a hand. And I'm like, I'm on TV. I have a face on TV.
4: Hey, yeah. Well,
2: you're right. That is a sad story. Yeah.
6: Egyptian Theater, everybody. Come see the sadness at the Egyptian Theater on Saturday night. The greatest comedy show you'll ever see this Saturday at the Egyptian Theater. EgyptianTheater.net.
4: Grab your tickets for Saturday night. Gas is here. We'll wrap up the show here next on The Extra.
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0: had his ninth key. Happy feels like here on The Morning After with Nick and Big J. Joining us in studio all damn week long has been
1: residency,
0: Craig
1: Gass. Nick.
0: Really, you have a residency here, dude.
2: I have a residency here at the X. It's Craig Gass, the comedian who won a woman here at 100.3. The sex. They used to call it the sex back in the day, and they gave away women, and so I'm grateful.
0: My least favorite Craig Gass bit.
1: I love it when you say it, because I can hear the cringe come.
2: Yeah, I feel it too, but yes, very excited to be back here in Boise for the big show at the Egyptian Theater on Saturday night. This shirt, by the way.
0: Is that what you're wearing?
2: I was wearing it last night.
0: Okay.
1: Oh, thanks.
2: At dinner, and then
0: thanks for dressing up.
2: Yeah. I was wearing it last night, and so this morning I was like, I'll just put this on.
0: Yeah.
2: I get in the car and I start racing over here, and then I get out before I walk in the building, and I look, and it was covered in cannoli dust. It was like,
1: Wait a second. Where'd you get the cannolis?
0: You went to Grimaldi's.
2: Yes,
0: of course.
2: I went to Grimaldi's, okay. And my shirt was covered in granoli dust. Yeah. Or cannoli.
0: Granoli?
2: No, it was cannoli.
0: Grimaldi's
2: cannoli.
1: Breakfast cannolis.
0: So,
1: yes.
0: Listen. You fit right in on the show if you've got a shirt stain or two. So don't worry about
1: it. I have cleaned up my stain game, okay?
0: I said the show. I mean, collectively, both of us. It was
2: you ever been someplace with a big stain and got mad because nobody told you?
1: Yeah, but it was on my butt.
2: It was on your butt? The stain was on your butt?
1: Yeah.
2: No way, really?
1: Yeah.
2: That's awesome. I love that.
0: Nobody told you about it?
1: No.
0: I found out
1: when I got home. Like, I crapped myself.
2: Again. Oh, dude. I did a set recently in New York. Darcy was in the crowd.
0: I just love that Big J made a crapping yourself joke, and Craig has a story about whatever crapping yourself.
1: Just went right over
0: into it. You got to hear this crapping yourself story I have.
2: Well, it wasn't a crapping myself story, but I was doing sets in New York. Like on the weekends, if I'm home in New York, I will bounce around and do sets around the city.
0: Sure.
2: And Darcy will come along with me. And Darcy was in the crowd. Darcy from Chalice Tattoo Studio, by the way. And Darcy is in the crowd when I point out to the crowd that I have a giant pizza stain on my shirt. And I go, hey, just so you know I have a stain here. And this happened in between sets tonight. I just really got into my pizza. And I made a joke about how I made love to the pizza. And I go, so I know that there's a stain here. And I kept pointing. And people just started giggling and giggling and giggling. And I was like, yeah, man, totally. So anyways, my girlfriend is here. She's in the back. And then it got really quiet. And then I go, but my name's Craig Gass. Let me tell you a story about working on Family Guy. And then after the show, I walk off and Darcy goes, babe, your fly was wide open. I go, oh, you're kidding. Oh, that's why they were giggling and giggling. And that's why when I said I have a girlfriend, they were like, oh, that poor girl. Like, they were like, I had no idea.
0: Now you check before you go on stage every show, right?
2: I checked, and I poop myself before every
0: set.
2: There's
0: the story.
2: Boom!
0: Yeah. That's how you tie it all together.
2: I love that you guys are laughing at, like, don't one-up Big J's pooping his pants story,
0: no.
2: A-hole.
0: I thought it was funnier that you had a story to segue into it.
1: Yes.
0: That was the best part.
1: And then I don't know if ever, because it's like right on cue, and I'm like, is this a real story or made up?
0: Of course it's a real story.
2: It was a real story, man.
1: Love it, man.
2: That's what the whole show is this weekend. It's storytelling.
0: Yeah, so he's going to get real on Saturday night, too, at the Egyptian Theater. You can grab your tickets at EgyptianTheater.net. GetGassWith2S's.com if you want to follow Craig on social media. You can follow him by searching his name as well. We encourage you to do that. Of course, you got one more day before the show. Do you want to join us on Friday?
2: I would love to. I would absolutely love to.
0: That's awesome. So there'll be more Craig Gass tomorrow. We'll have more chances for you to win them before you can buy them with stain tickets as well. And Jason Drew's up next. We'll see you tomorrow. It's CX Rocks.
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Jersey, Stone Temple Pilots, 29.3, the X, and this long stretch of X-Rock. Good morning, I'm Jason Drew. I do have one more pair of tickets to hand out to that Cradle of Filth show tonight, taking place at the Knitting Factory. We'll do that a little later this morning. Music from Nine Inch Nails, we'll get to Ozzy as well as Seether, and new music from Motionless and White. Here's the Foo Fighters.

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0: There's Motionless and White, Tornado.3, the X, Hail from Skylar Gray, and R.I.P. I'm Jason Drew. It's a good day not to be a Yankee fan. It's a good day not to be a Yankee fan that basically caused that fan interference. Now, I don't think it was going to be a home run. If you don't know what happened, the Yankees look like they tied up the game. One of their players hit a home run. A fan got in the way, and then they ended up calling it a double. Now, I don't think it would have been a home run, because it would have hit the back wall, would have been my guess, if the fan did not get in the way. But to be that guy, and I can imagine Yankee fans can be a bit abrupt in that area. I would hate to be that guy today. Oh, you're the guy. You're the guy that screwed up the game, that basically lost the whole series for the Yankees, huh? What if he's going to get fired? Because they escorted him out of the game after that happened. That was probably a good move, because I think he might have taken a beating trying to get out of there. But you can probably track it down on YouTube. I live in a Dodger household. I'm pulling for the Brewers. I am on the Brewer bandwagon this year. So the Brewers and the Dodgers meeting up for Game 1 Sunday night in the National League Series. Yeah, there's already been some trash talking. So I don't know. I don't know if I'm gonna make it out of that household alive before that series is done with.
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There's Green Day, 29.3 the X in this long stretch of X Rock. Any plans tonight? Would you like some plans tonight? Cradle of Filth playing the Knitting Factory. I got a pair of tickets if you want to check it out. 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
1: 29.3 The X. And congratulations to Jesse scoring those tickets to that show tonight, Cradle of Filth at the Knitting Factory. It's been a busy week. Mastodon in town last night. Craig Gass for his show at the Egyptian Theater on Saturday. Craig's been hanging out with Nick and Jay all this week during the morning show, and I believe it's Friday. Tickets will go on sale for Stain, Seether, Hoobastank, and Hinder at the Extra Mile Arena on the 24th of March. I see Adam. He's got a pair of tickets to hand out to that a little later this afternoon. And was it last week or this week? Tickets went on sale for Greta Van Fleet. Greta Van Fleet coming to town, Extra Mile Arena on the 27th of March. Here shortly, X-Rock 101 being brought to you by the Idaho Pizza Company. You know whose birthday it is today? It's Steve Perry's birthday today. No, I am not playing Journey.
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4: 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He turned 63 today. Steve Perry. Born in Syracuse, New York, to a physicist and a social worker, after graduating from high school, Steve Perry moved to Eugene, Oregon, to pursue track and field and chemistry in the Honors College at the University of Oregon. After experiencing the Northwest music scene, he decided to become a musician, teaching himself how to play the guitar at the age of 20. Steve Perry then dropped out of college and started a punk trio called the Jazz Greats. That band went on to become one of the more popular bands to come out of the Pacific Northwest. No, I'm not talking about that Steve Perry. I'm talking about this Steve Perry, lead singer for the Cherry Poppin' Daddies. He turned 63 today.

There's the cherry poppin' daddies, the ding dong daddy of the D car line, as lead singer Steve Perry of the cherry poppin' daddies. He turned 63 today. X Rock 101, brought to you by the Idaho Pizza Company. Those guys are a fun band, man. Living in Spokane back in the 90s, they would play Spokane quite a bit. I don't know how many times I saw them. A lot. I would say a lot. And they're actually still doing it. I didn't know if they were still together or not, but they do have a show coming up in Portland here on the 24th of October. X-Rock 101 being brought to you by the Idaho Pizza Company. We'll get the music from System of a Down, as well as Rise Against and Sublime. Here's the Autumn Kings.

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0: 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Two ex-listeners and their plus ones will be invited on stage to be the band's guests while they perform a couple of songs during the show. Yep, the crowd watches 3 Days Grace. 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

0: There's Five Finger Death Punch, 29.3, the axe with nails in the coffin. I'm Jason Drew, Cadaver Fat. Wow. This comes from an article in the New York Post, to which they report a growing number of wealthy people are turning to so-called cadaver fat injections to enhance their physical appearance after losing their own fat. Many of the patients who come in for breast augmentation and mini BBL, a Brazilian butt lift, are people who have lost a lot of fat volume, perhaps in places where they didn't want to lose it due to the use of Ozempic and other related medications. Despite costing between $5,000 and $45,000, some accounts topping $100,000, cadaver fat treatments are more popular than ever. I think I'll pass.
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There's Metallica, 29.3 at the X, and this long stretch of X Rock. We'll get the music from Stained, which I think it's Friday. Tickets will go on sale for that show. Stained, Seether, Hoobastank, and Hinder at X Tomorrow Arena on the 24th of March. These guys, they got the opening slot for the upcoming Perfect Circle tour. Here's the Cult.

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0: is Papa Roach, 29.3 at the X with Humankind, and see you in hell. I'm Jason Drew. I think it's the last hurrah as far as the warmer weather goes. Looks like cooler weather is on the way. It should cooperate, though, come Saturday for the Treasure Valley Hymn Fest in Ontario, Oregon. Jay's going to be out there part of that. That'll be taking place from 10 a.m. to 10 p.m. at Four Rivers Cultural Center in Ontario. It's a free, family-friendly cannabis education event with live music, food, and prizes. You can get more information at the website, treasurevalleyhempfest.com. Jay will be out there come Saturday from 11 to 1, handing out some things, maybe some concert tickets, among other things. So, yeah, come Saturday, the Treasure Valley Hemp Fest at Four Rivers Culture Center in Ontario, starting at 10 up until 10.
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Hey, it's Green Day. It's 100.3, the X, in this long stretch of X Rock. We'll get to music from Incubus as well as Breaking Benjamin. New music from Letdown. Here's the Foo Fighters.

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1: You ever been someplace with a big stain and got mad because nobody told you?
2: Yeah, but it was on my butt.
1: It was on your butt? The stain was on your butt?
2: Yeah.
1: No way, really?
2: Yeah.
1: That's awesome. I love that. Nobody told you about it?
2: No,
1: you
2: I found out when I get home. Like, I crap myself again.
1: Oh, dude, I did a set recently in New York. Darcy was in the crowd.
3: I just love that Big J made a crapping yourself joke, and Craig has a story about whatever crapping yourself.
2: Just went right into it.
3: You got to hear this crapping yourself story I have.
1: I love that you guys are laughing at, like, don't one up Big J's pooping his pants story, no. A-hole.
3: I thought it was funnier that you had a story to segue into it.
2: Yes.
3: That was the best part.
2: And then I don't know if it ever, because it's like right on cue. And I'm like, is this a real story or made up?
3: Of course it's a real story.
1: It was a real story, man.
2: Love it, man.
1: That's what the whole show is this weekend. It's storytelling.
3: Yeah, so. 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

Peppers, Red Eye Chili Peppers, 29.3, the X, and this long stretch of X Rock. 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

0: They're called Let Down, 29.3, The X, and Do It For The Love. I'm Jason Drew. Definitely a big swing in the weather, about a 20-degree change, I would say, from tomorrow into Saturday. However, it's still going to look great. Temperatures right there in the mid-60s, perfect weather for the Treasure Valley Hymn Fest taking place in Ontario, as Jay will be a part of that come Saturday from 11 to 1. It's a free, family-friendly event based on cannabis education with live music, food, and prizes. Something for the whole family, so come on out and see Jay. It'll take place from 10 a.m. to 10 p.m. at the Four Rivers Cultural Center in Ontario. And again, Jay will be out there come Saturday from 11 to 1. More information, check out their website, treasurevalleyhempfest.com. Adam, he's coming in next, and I see he has a pair of tickets to hand out to that Stain show on a Win 'Em Before You Can Buy 'Em ticket week.
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That is Eve 6 Inside Out. It's here on 100.3 The X Rocks. My name is Adam. Happy Thursday edition of the show. It's going to be a good one, man. Got special guest appearances and, of course, tickets galore. 4 o'clock daily fastest to cheat your opportunity to win some upcoming show tickets. I know you're going to want 6 o'clock, your Treasure Valley local rock star of the day. And, of course, 7 o'clock, your cage match where we'll see who lived throughout the night. And then, as I mentioned, someone special stopping on in, Mr. Craig Gass, going to be saying hello. Typically brings a whole lot of celebrities with him, which I wish I had that power. I don't. He does. We'll make it work. And on top of that, the Early Bird Special is back. If you are looking for sustained tickets, well, that's going to be the case because you can't even buy them yet. You can win them right now, though. 208-287-1003 is the phone number. If you're hunting for staying tickets on March 24th, I got them in hand for Caller X right now. 208-287-1003.

0: I-9Y out to the Karcher Midland Interchange in Nampa is going to run you about 17 minutes. Taking Chinden from Eagle Road out to Caldwell, going to run you about 32 minutes. State Street from Eagle Road to Middleton will run you about 25 minutes. And if you're headed northbound on Eagle Road from the I-84 exit, it's going to take you 20 minutes to get up to State Street. More devices, more streaming, more demand. 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

still trying to get out and work like everybody else, you know. 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

That is Cypress Hill Rock Superstar here on 100.3 The X Rocks. On the way, Big J's out and about. You're probably going to want to catch up with him for free stuff and a whole hell of a lot of experiences. I'll get you the details next on The X.

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Pink Tag, CT Mazda. That's where the savings are. The X is where the rock is. 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

0: That is Avatar's Crying Fire. It's here on 100.3 The X Rocks. My name is Adam. It appears that Saturday is the day. Treasure Valley Hemp Fest at the Four Rivers Cultural Center in Ontario. Mr. Big J going to be spearheading that whole situation. Starting at 11 o'clock until 1, you come out, you see us. We've got the whole live broadcast, and you can win stuff, clearly. But hemp is a very interesting scenario. If you'd like more information, it is a family-friendly cannabis education event with live music, the Munchie Market, and of course, tons of prizes with whatever we have on top of all of it. So that goes on from 10 until 10. Big J is out there 11 until 1. He would love to see, again, Treasure Valley Hemp Fest, Four Rivers Cultural Center in Ontario.
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2: Coming out of downtown Boise, 15th Street to the Flying Y is going to take you 8 minutes. From there, it's a 22-minute drive on westbound I-84 from the Flying Y out to the Karcher-Midland Interchange in Nampa. Westbound Chinden from Eagle Road out to Franklin Road in Caldwell, going to run you about 40 minutes. And State Street from Eagle Road out to Middleton Road is going to be a 25-minute drive. 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
7: Live from the X here. Picture this. 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If you've been in an accident, call the advocates from the start. 208-471-4444 or go to IdahoAdvocates.com because everyone deserves an advocate.
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0: I've got tickets to go see Yellow Wolf as well as Highly Suspect, The War Within Tour here on October 10th at the Revolution. 208-287-1003 is the phone number. As always, if you got the answer to the following question, I need to hear from you. Let's get into it. It appears that Turnstile will be headlining a free charity concert at this famous landmark. Not entirely sure how that happens, but we'll see. 208-287-1003. Turnstile, going to be headlining a free charity concert at this famous U.S. landmark. You got the answer. I'm looking for you.

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1: Flying Y in Boise is pretty backed up, but from there to the Karcher-Midland Interchange in Nampa is going to take you about 25 minutes. Westbound Chinden from Eagle Road out to Franklin Road in Caldwell is going to be a 36-minute drive. Westbound State Street from Eagle Road out to Middleton Road going to be a 26-minute drive. And if you are headed northbound on Eagle Road, it's going to take you 23 minutes to get up to State Street with some congestion around Chinden. Your smart home deserves a smart connection. 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

That is Bush Machine Head. It's here on 100.3 The X Rocks. My name is Adam, and the daily fastest to cheat. I had some Yellow Wolf as well as Highly Suspect tickets up for grabs. They'll be in town here on the 10th. And if you wanted to go, I just needed to know about the band Turnstile. It has been announced that they will be headlining a free charity concert at this famous landmark. It is the Washington Monument. I just went there 2 years ago for the first time. I don't know where you would put a concert. Do you put it in the pool that's no longer there? Like, do you do it outside of, like, the Lincoln Memorial? Like, was there a stage I missed? There's, like, the Vietnam Memorial there. The stats of this thing are confusing to me. But, hey, you get to see a free Turnstile concert in Washington, D.C.? That's awesome. Goes down October 24th, so you'd have to, like, book your tickets there now.

There are a lot of songs about the color pink. You probably won't hear them on the X, but you will hear about pink tag specials at Team Mazda and pre-owned superstore. 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

0: at his ninth key. Happy feels like here on 100.3 The X Rocks. My name is Adam, and of course, special guest appearance from Craig Gass.
1: Hey,
0: who's going to be hanging out Saturday night at the Egyptian Theater. Very excited for that.
2: I'm glad you introduced me first, because I'm sitting next to these two guys.
0: I was going to get into that, because again, you always roll 9,000 people deep. Who did you bring in today? Well, it's good to see him again, nonetheless.
1: Yeah, good to see you too, buddy. My name's Tom Arnold. I used to be famous in the 90s, and I am here with a gentleman by the name of Tracy Morgan.
3: What's happening, white people?
0: I'm so glad to have you guys back. Last time you were here, you were shooting a movie, offered to do some wrestling in a parking garage. Mm-hmm. How did that event go, and is there anything crazier this time around?
3: Now we're shooting pickups.
0: Oh, we're shooting pickups.
1: Yeah, we're shooting pickups. It's an Adam Sandler production. Adam Sandler's in town with us, and it's pretty cool.
0: I thought you meant like F-150s, like you guys were going to be doing drive-bys later.
1: No. We're doing pickup scenes. We're doing pickup scenes. It's an Adam Sandler production. Happy Madison production.
0: Right.
1: And Adam Sandler is here with a lot of great stars with the movie. Al Pacino and David Spade. Morgan Freeman, who I would love to bring him in the studio tomorrow.
0: Listen,
1: if that's
0: possible. Last time, and if he's available, would always love to have him get his takes on the world, you know, penguins, things
3: Morgan
0: like that.
3: Morgan Freeman, my grandpa.
0: Yeah, you know, you guys do have a similar gusto between the two of you, if I were to be so candid.
1: I think so, too. And this is why we came down here, because we wanted to talk to your audience and find out what there is to do this weekend, besides go see Craig Gass. We're going to go see Craig Gass this weekend at the Egyptian Theater, and Tracy Morgan wants a date for the show this weekend.
0: Oh, really? You're looking for a little bit of love on the side?
3: Mm-hmm. Caller number 7, I'm going to put your baby in you. I'm going to get you pregnant. Caller number 7. Call up right now. I'm dropping off a baby on your butt.
1: I don't know what that is.
0: I don't
1: is.
0: Know if that's how that works, Tracy.
1: Can we just do a contest where we just give away tickets to my show instead of getting people pregnant?
0: We can definitely do that if you're into that.
1: I don't know. Like, how would you get somebody pregnant and then, like...
0: It's like child support, but different.
3: You just got to play by the rules.
0: The rules are call in, and
3: every contest has a rule, right?
0: Yeah, you play in, you call her X. We'll go that route. We'll do the text line as well, actually.
3: My contest only has one rule.
0: What's that?
3: I get you pregnant, you can't call me no more.
1: All right, that was cool.
0: Sounds like two rules, actually. One, the pregnant, then the two, not call.
1: All right, listen, the thing is, we're going to the Egyptian Theater on Saturday, but if you have suggestions of other stuff to do, we are here. We're hanging out with Adam for the next hour or so. Call in and recommend things we can do while we're here in Boise besides the Egyptian Theater.
0: Yeah, well, we got plenty of things to do, plenty of places to be, and you know what? The listeners, they are pretty creative, so we'll see what kind of debauchery they decide to send you through.
3: All right, you heard it. All you girls with thick asses, call the station now.
0: 208-287-1003 is the number.
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5: 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Flying Y is pretty backed up, but from there to the Karcher-Midland Interchange in Nampa is still going to run you about 26 minutes. Westbound Chinden from Eagle Road out to Franklin Road in Caldwell going to run you 37 minutes. And on westbound State Street from Eagle Road out to Middleton Road going to take you about 27 minutes. 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

It's falling away from me.

0: That is Korn falling away from me. It's here on 100.3 The X Rocks. My name is Adam, joined, of course, by Craig Gass, who will be here at the Egyptian Theater on Saturday. But you brought in one of my favorites, one of the legacy timeline lineage people.
1: Thank you, Adam.
0: It's unbelievable.
1: I wasn't talking about you, Tom,
0: but you are very important as well.
2: Tom Arnold actually thought you were talking about him. You called him a legend.
0: I mean, at one point in time, yes.
1: Well, hang on a second. I was in True Lies.
0: Okay, you were.
1: I was
0: That's
1: in Nine
0: true.
1: Months. I'm in a movie called The Stupids, and we're filming a sequel. It's called The Stupids.
0: That's a throwback. I completely forgot about that. I would have IMDb'd that.
1: It's available on DVD. And I'm here with Tracy Morgan, and we're in town filming a movie here in Boise, and we did bring somebody with us.
0: Mr. Christopher Walken.
3: That's my man. He got devil hair.
0: He does have devil hair, and it's always an honor and privilege to have you here, sir.
3: It's great to see him.
0: It's great to see you, too.
1: Here's what we want to do. Okay. Is, Adam, we're going to a comedy show on Saturday. Because this man over here, Craig Gass.
0: Funny man.
1: Yep. He's performing at the Egyptian on Saturday night. You know him from Family Guy. You know him from King of Queens. I know him from Cocaine Anonymous. I shouldn't say that out loud, but he's a cokehead.
0: CN. Okay. Gotcha.
1: Yeah. And he's got a problem. And his sponsor is Carrot Top.
0: How's that working out for you?
1: Not good. Not good at all. So he's been sponsored by Carrot Top. So what we want to do is, at the comedy show, we want to try to get Christopher Walken to open up the show for Craig Gass at the Egyptian Theater on Saturday night. And believe it or not, Christopher Walken has amazing jokes.
0: I was going to say, every time, Mr. Walken, you come in, you knock it out of the park. Top-tier dad-level jokes and just off-the-cuff. Do you have some for us today?
3: I got some of the greatest jokes in the world.
0: Oh, you gotta hit us with them, please.
3: These jokes are corny.
0: They always are, but they're like the good kind of corny, the grown kind of corny. So, if you could.
3: It's one of the greatest jokes of all time.
0: Go for it.
3: What route do crazy people take in the forest?
0: What route do crazy people take in the forest? I can barely understand the joke. I have no idea.
1: Yeah, I don't know either. What route do crazy people take in the forest? I don't know. What route do crazy people take in the forest there, Mr. Walken?
3: The psychopath. Pow!
0: Jesus.
1: Yeah, you heard it here first. Folks, call up the Egyptian Theater and demand that Christopher Walken open up the show for Craig Gass at the Egyptian Theater this Saturday night. I am excited to hear material like that and watch. Tracy Morgan keeps shaking his head.
0: And dude, he just does not like it.
3: That's not stand-up.
0: No, listen.
3: Comedy needs to be racist.
0: Okay, wait
1: a minute. That's not true either.
0: Not so much that. That's cancelable, from my understanding.
3: Comedy needs to be racist. Somebody's feelings got to get hurt.
0: But maybe not like comedy. About, you know, the color of their skin, maybe the religion. Like,
3: Tracy, I got the greatest joke of all time.
0: Okay, see, I'm down with this. Go ahead, Mr. Walken.
3: What's brown and sticky?
0: This has plenty of options, and I'm concerned about all of them.
1: All right, what is brown and sticky, Mr. Walken?
3: A stick.
0: Ah, there it is.
3: Call the Egyptian Theater and demand that I open the show.
0: I thought you were going to say poop.
3: And tell them, if they don't let me open, we're going to burn the building.
0: No, maybe we don't do that.
1: Hold on a second. We can't. No, we're just. This is a kind of a grassroots campaign.
0: Exactly.
1: Where we just we as a democratic society, we just campaign to get Christopher Walken to open the show.
0: Correct.
1: We don't threaten people.
0: Yeah.
1: And petitions,
0: you know, rallies, things of that nature. Just maybe.
3: How about this? How about I write some racist jokes for Chris, and then we come back later. We do some racism.
0: Honestly, I feel like that's okay. I feel like it goes both ways.
1: Yeah, at this point, they're breaking us down so much that we're open to the idea of it. So, but please keep calling in if you have suggestions for things to do while we're in Boise, and we will be. We know we're going to go to the Egyptian Theater.
0: That is the biggest
1: thing going on in town this weekend. It's a comedy show with Craig Gass at the Egyptian Theater. You know him from Family Guy and Sex and the City, and I know him in recovery. He's a bad alcoholic, and
0: wow, he's got it all.
1: Yeah, I shouldn't say that out loud, but you know, his sponsor is Bob Costas, and Bob's always he's addicted to upskirt porn. Again, I shouldn't say that out loud, but he's always pumping off at work.
0: Carrot Top and Bob, huh?
1: Yeah, Carrot Top. But yeah,
0: really bad. What a whirlwind.
1: Bad sponsors to have. Anyways, but we'll be back, and we want to take more of your calls.
0: Absolutely.
1: To suggest what there is to do at Boise this weekend, besides the big comedy show at the Egyptian Theater.
0: Exactly. Give us your suggestions, and we'll see what more debauchery we can get into. Got some Weezer right now. 208-287-1003 is the number. Sure.

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1: There's a crash on northbound Maple Grove Road at the intersection with Fairview. The right lane is blocked, so expect some delays there. Traffic's backed up all along westbound I-84. To get from the Flying Y in Boise to the Karcher-Midland Interchange in Nampa is going to take you 35 minutes to drive. Westbound Chinden from Eagle Road out to Franklin Road and Caldwell going to run you 36 minutes. And State Street from Eagle Road out to Middleton Road going to run you 30 minutes. No buffering, no dropped connections, no excuses. Get the network your home has been waiting for.

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1: Here's what you missed on the morning after with Nick and Big J.
2: You ever been someplace with a big stain and got mad because nobody told you?
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2: 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I did a set recently in New York. 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
4: 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Of course it's a real story.
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0: Motionless and White, rest and peace. It's here on 100.3 The X Rocks, capable of being done with enough substance abuse. My name is Adam, joined by Craig Gass, yes, as well as Tom Arnold, Tracy Morgan,
1: hey,
0: and
1: buddy.
0: Mr. Christopher Walken, who's been hitting us with joke after banger joke. Thank you for stopping on in today, Craig.
2: Crazy jokes. These jokes are corny.
0: He's insane. Craig in town here on Saturday, or well, right now, performing Saturday out at the Egyptian Theater. And the rest of you rallying around him, again, just unbelievable to have you guys. I'm in the presence of royalty, man. This is crazy.
1: Well, not for me, but these guys, yeah.
0: I made the mistake, I said.
1: Big stand-up comedy show this Saturday night, and it's nuts. Tracy Morgan's been hitting on everybody in the hallways when they walk
0: everybody.
1: By.
2: You don't even play any good music here. You don't play no soul, no R&B, no love songs.
0: You're on record saying it's devil music.
2: This is devil music.
0: And you know what? I don't disagree, but I also love it. So
2: you don't play no Bell, no Biv, no DeVoe. You don't play any of these dudes.
0: I don't play any piece of... That's poison.
2: You gotta have some romance. You gotta play some romance.
0: I could play Nine Inch Nails Closer. That's got some romance in it.
2: Is that romance?
0: It's a type of romance.
2: You just gotta bring down the music for a second. You gotta look at a woman and say, hello, is it me you're looking for? Cause I wonder where you are, and I wonder what you do, and I wanna tell you so bad, bitch, I love you.
1: Man, I really felt that.
0: You know what? Is that Adele?
1: Adam, no, that was Lionel Richie.
0: That was Lionel. I'm sorry. The hello threw me off.
1: Yeah. But what we're doing here is not trying to get Tracy Morgan laid, okay? What we're doing is we are looking for something to do while we're in Boise. We're in here filming a movie, and we're looking for something to do besides go to the big comedy show on Saturday night with Craig Gass.
0: Right.
1: He's performing at the Egyptian on Saturday night. You know him from King of Queens and Family Guy, American Dad. I know him from Gamblers Anonymous. He has a
0: trifecta of addictions.
1: He's got a bad gambling problem.
0: Who's his sponsor there?
1: The Eagles. The whole band.
0: I thought you meant the sports team.
1: No, the whole band. Joe, Don Henley, they're all sponsoring Craig. And
0: just chaos.
1: Yeah, just total chaos. And we're trying to get Christopher Walken to open up the show at the Egyptian. And so far, it's not going well. Literally, nobody is supporting this idea. But, I mean, it's Christopher Walken.
0: It's Christopher Walken.
1: Maybe the jokes are not, you know, like... They're dad jokes.
0: Sure. They fit well, in my personal opinion, on how everything, you know, some of my favorite comics are deadpan and single-lined, and I think Walken does a great job.
1: I agree, and I think that the way he looks at you, like he's staring through your soul while he tells those jokes, he still has a couple more left.
0: Listen, Mr. Walken, if you've got a couple more that will prevent you from staring straight through me, I'd love to hear them if that's okay.
2: You guys are talking about me like I'm not here.
0: I get it's kind of intimidating.
1: It's not. We're very in awe of your...
0: Precisely.
1: Yeah, and we're trying... Listen, we really do want to make this work. We're going to go see Craig Gass at the Egyptian on Saturday. It's a great comedy show, but just think it'd be so much better if we could have Mr. Walken get up and just do a few jokes.
0: 100%. Absolutely agree.
2: All right, here's a joke.
0: Give it to us, sir.
2: You can tell your kids. What do you call a cow with two legs?
0: What do you call a cow with two legs, Mr. Walken?
1: Yeah, I don't know. What do you call a cow with two legs there, Mr. Walken?
2: Lean beef. Pow!
1: That's a great joke. All right, I didn't say they were going to be great jokes.
0: It's fantastic.
2: What do you call a cow with three legs?
0: Tripod.
1: Yeah, that sounds good. Is it a tripod? What do you call a cow with three legs there, Mr. Walken?
2: A tri-tip.
0: Pow! Oh, see, I went.
1: Wow, dirty. So call the Egyptian Theater and demand that Christopher Walken open up the comedy show for Craig Gass on Saturday night.
0: I would agree. Man, a million percent.
1: We are excited to be there. I'm excited. Tracy Morgan is kind of excited.
0: He seems okay. He seems more distracted by like that seductive looking chair.
2: I just want to meet some ladies. I'm looking to meet some ladies. They told me to go to the Torch. I ain't going to no Torch.
0: You know, there's two of them. You could go to one and then the other if you want to.
2: That's the only strip club in town?
0: No, we definitely have plenty more.
2: You got plenty more?
0: Plenty more.
2: All right. Ladies at the strip clubs, I'm looking for you tonight. You're going to be my date at the comedy show on Saturday night. Or call a number 7, I'll put a baby on your face.
0: We're covering all bodies and all babies.
1: I don't know what this is. Listen, we're not doing anything to the listeners here.
0: Tracy Morgan
1: needs to be put in a corner to, like, just kind of, you need to take a time out,
0: buddy. We'll send him to Bruno Sand Dunes. Nothing there for him.
1: Yeah, we got, but listen, we got to go. And
0: Seriously, thank you so much for stopping on in. And Craig, tickets still available, EgyptianTheater.com.
1: All the good seats are starting to disappear.
0: Let's go.
1: If you want the good seats, you got to get them now.
0: Honestly, all the seats are great in the Egyptian.
1: Yeah,
0: great theater.
1: It, man. The Egyptian Theater is so, dude, I did the best show ever there a couple years ago, and I'm looking forward. It's going to be the most fun show. So
0: if you're
1: a fan of any of the shows I've been on, King of Queens, Family Guy, Sex and the City, you're going to love the show. I'll see you guys on Saturday, and I guess Tracy wants to work out a deal.
0: I mean, go ahead, Tracy. I am an equal man.
2: I bring you Adam Sandler and Morgan Freeman. You give me a bag of wheat.
0: Okay, well, I can't do that. I can direct you to some.
1: Yeah, you can't.
0: It's 40 minutes that way.
1: Yeah, you can't do a drug deal on the air.
0: Yeah, that's illegal.
1: There's an FCC license involved here, Tracy.
0: Yeah.
1: But listen, you guys talk off the air.
0: We will.
1: This whole thing is making me uncomfortable.
0: But you said, Craig, that you might be able to finagle that minus the week.
1: I think so. Yeah, tomorrow.
0: Okay.
1: Let's try to figure something out for tomorrow. But get your tickets. If you want the best seats, go to EgyptianTheater.net. Well, best seats are first few rows are gone. But get them now.
0: Get him now. Thank you so much, Craig, Tom, Tracy, and of course, Mr. Walken. Appreciate you stopping on, and we'll see what kind of insanity we get into tomorrow.
2: These jokes are dangerous.
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4: 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Expect slowdowns as you approach that intersection. In downtown Boise, Front Street's pretty slow. To get from Broadway up to 15th Street is going to run you 15 minutes. Westbound I-84 is still pretty backed up. From the Flying Y out to the Karcher-Midland interchange is going to take you 33 minutes to drive. 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